0: receive any funding in last year's budget. But Bob Hawes says he's hopeful tomorrow an allocation will at least be made to kickstart the new entertainment centre.
1: Get the new centre built, relocate into there and get it commissioned and get it being used. And then that land becomes available where the existing entertainment centre has been built back in the 1980s to get that ready for the possibility of for some housing, which, as we know, is desperately needed in the Lower Hunter.
0: The Albanese government is being urged to split its tax legislation so there's more time to examine contentious aspects. The Senate's preparing to debate changes to capital gains tax, negative gearing and trusts. The legislation includes a $250 tax offset and workers will be able to claim an instant $1,000 deduction on expenses. But Independent Senator David Pocock says some measures are being rushed.
2: We've seen huge changes introduced by the government and they are actively avoiding scrutiny. I think the Senate should do its job and actually split this bill. The changes to housing, I think the case has been well made, the $250 for working Australians, those things should be able to pass. We should take more time to look at the rest of it.
0: AGL are continuing to monitor Lake Liddell as calls grow for the lake to be reopened for recreational use. The man-made lake was closed in 2016 following the discovery of brain-eating amoebas. It was built in the 1960s to store industrial water for the Liddell Power Station. Upper Hunter MP Dave Lazell says the closure of the power station provides promise for the lake's future.
3: Now that Liddell has shut down, the dam and is still a great recreational facility unused, but we've got to make sure that in the future that we can use it. So health monitoring is continuing.
0: Yesterday marked NBN Newcastle's last Sunday night local broadcast, ending a 50-year-strong tradition. It comes ahead of further cuts to the local broadcasting schedule put in by new owners Wynn Network, set to be put in place from June 27. The changes have led to a slew of job cuts across the northern New South Wales newsrooms, with staff reportedly having to reapply for their roles last week. Hunter MP Dan Repicoli says the Hunter deserves more local news.
4: This is going to be a massive change for thousands and thousands of people right around our area that used to just tune in straight after sport on the weekend, sport on the Sunday, and then follow on and watch the news. It's going to be a very, very different thing to only now see news coverage from Sydney.
0: Peace talks between the United States and Iran have been suspended after Donald Trump threatened Tehran. US correspondent Lily Greer has more.
5: There are concerns high-stakes peace talks in Switzerland are now stalled after US President Donald Trump threatened Iran over social media. Trump posted to the platform Truth Social, "America will hit Iran very hard again if they don't stop their, quote, highly paid proxies in Lebanon from causing trouble." Work is now going on behind the scenes to keep these discussions on track. In the United States, Lily Greer.
0: Warrabrook has been named among the state's most dangerous suburb for postal workers. Australia Post has reported a 5% increase in dog attacks across the state over the last 6 months, with more than 1,200 incidents. General Manager Safety Russell Monro says he's outraged by the incidents.
6: Most incidents happen because the dogs aren't properly secured during deliveries. Around 60% happen on the street, often when a dog escapes a property or is roaming freely, and more than a third occur at the front door as a postie approaches or leaves a customer's property.
0: And a Wallsend man has won $230,000 in a Keno Classic entry. The man scored the Keno Classic 9-spot jackpot in draw 642 on Thursday at West Wallsend Workers Club. He says he plans to use the winnings to help his family.
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0: The Sydney Roosters' 27-8 victory over the Sharks last night saw the conclusion of the NRL's 16th round for this year. The Newcastle Knights opened the round Friday with a tight 22-20 win over the Dragons without State of Origin stars Kalen Ponga and Dylan Lucas. Saturday's triple header concluded with the Titans and Bulldogs each pulling off one-point upset wins over the Penrith Panthers and Manly Sea Eagles, respectively. The Hunter Wildfires just escaped number 2 sports ground on Saturday with a close 24-21 win over Southern Districts. New flanker Jack Daly marked his arrival to the club by sealing the win with a crucial steal in the dying moments. The Melbourne Vixens will meet the West Coast Fever next Saturday in this year's Super Netball preliminary final. After losing 58-44 to the Adelaide Thunderbirds in yesterday's major semi-final, the Vixens now have one more chance to make the grand final against the battle-hardened Fever side. The Fever fought off the Melbourne Mavericks 56-52 to qualify, with the Thunderbirds awaiting the winner of the prelim in the grand final. And now you're up to date with the latest 2NURFM news.
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15: Good morning. There's a slight chance of a shower today. Otherwise, it'll remain mostly sunny with tops of 19 for the coast, 17 for the valley. Overnight temperatures should fall to between 3 and 7 degrees. A little bit chilly. Mostly sunny is the expectation for tomorrow, although there is a slight chance of a shower along the coastal fringe. Tops will be the same, 19 and 17. Right now, it's 15 degrees at Holmesville, 11 at Harpers Hill and 15 at Hamilton. 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
16: He's one of the biggest selling artists of all time. Six of his singles have reached number one and is a soccer enthusiast. Hi, I'm Mark Rourke with Rod Stewart for Coffee Break. In 1964, a chance meeting at a railway station with Long John Baldry saw Baldry invite Stewart to join his group after hearing him play harmonica. And later on, guitarist Jeff Beck recruiting Stewart as singer in the Jeff Beck group.
17: Well, it was in Manchester, a place called the Twisted Wheel. I was 19, and it was in a band with Long John Baldry. He asked me to be a singer in the group and open up a show for him. And Long John, for those of you who don't know, was instrumental in bringing rhythm and blues to Great Britain. Bless him, he's gone now. But, I got up on stage and I was a bit nervous, so one of the guys gave me what he called a little pills, what they called a black bomber. And I must admit, I made one song last for about half an hour. They had to get hooked and get me off the stage.
16: Mercury Records later signed Rod as a solo artist and he released Every Picture Tells a Story, featuring the hit Maggie May.

After this success, he released Never a Dull Moment that year with the song You Wear It Well. That you wear it well. There ain't a lady in the land so fine. Oh my. In 1975, Stewart moved to Los Angeles and released Atlantic Crossing for his new record company, Warner Brothers. The first single was a cover of the Sutherland Brothers hit, Sailing.

0: just as we were becoming famous, hotels were beginning to know about us, and we used to book in as Fleetwood Mac. Sure. But we checked in as Fleetwood Mac, because they weren't particularly famous, and neither were we, so then no one knew the difference.
1: In 1976, he topped the charts again with Tonight's the Night, and continued to reach the top of the charts throughout that decade with The Killing of Georgie, You're in My Heart, Hot Legs, and Do You Think I'm Sexy?

0: The 1980s saw more album releases for Rod, including 1981's Tonight I'm Yours, and was keen to make an impact in the 90s as well, kicking off that decade with Vagabond Heart and the lead single Rhythm of My Heart.
1: You know, they're all my favourites because I always look upon when you write a song, it's like you've given birth to a baby.
2: Yeah.
1: Because you've written it, you've kept it, it's personal, and then you put it out to the public to see how it does. And so they're all my kids. I treat them all equally. I love them all equally.
0: It's Rod Stewart for Coffee Break on 2NUR FM.

said. It's Rod Stewart for Coffee Break on 2NUR FM. In 1993, he recorded All for Love with Sting and Bryan Adams for the movie soundtrack The Three Musketeers, and recorded an MTV Unplugged special featuring a version of the Van Morrison song Have I Told You Lately, which again saw Rod at the top of the charts.

0: Yeah, for some unknown reason, I had no musical inclination when I was at school. I used to avoid singing lessons and, you know, singing class. But my dad just went out and bought me a guitar. I was 14 or 15. Just about the time skiffle music was coming in. Just out the top of his head, being a Scotsman, he probably thought, ah, there might be some money in this.
1: He was inducted into the Rock and Roll Hall of Fame in 1994 and knighted by Queen Elizabeth as Sir Rod Stewart in 2016.
0: When I went into the business, I thought, well, if I earn, you know, a couple of hundred quid in the next couple of months, I'll be happy. But, 40-odd years later.
1: It's Rod Stewart for Coffee Break on 2NURFM.

0: 2NURFM 103.7. We've been talking about things flying off roofs today. And Linda, you've lost a whippersnapper off the back of your husband's ute. How long ago did it happen?
1: About an hour and a half ago.
0: Oh, no.
1: I know, terrible. He was on the way to a job. He heard a bump, but didn't think anything of it. And didn't see anything. He looked on, you know, the back or through the rear vision mirror, didn't see a thing. And he's got to his destination near Weston and found that his whippersnapper had fallen off the back and the whole tree had come down. And he's looked on the side of the road either side and he's not been able to see it. So someone's possibly picked it up. But it was the starting point was in Cessnock, so from Burnett Street and then behind the hospital and then to PK's and then on to Allendale Road and then on the way through to Weston. So it's fallen off somewhere going in that direction.
0: Okay, all right. Well, hopefully somebody will find it for you. I've got your number, so if anyone does find it, they can give us a call and we'll pass on the details. So if you have found a whippersnapper or you do find a whippersnapper on the side of the road, you can give us a call, 4921 6216, or give reception a call and we'll leave your details and we'll pass them on and hopefully we can get that whippersnapper back to Linda. Now, in the meantime, we're asking on Facebook, what have you left on the top of your car and driven off with it on the roof? Did you get it back or was it lost forever? What about you, Joy?
2: Well, in fairness to me, it got there itself. It was the cat.
0: The cat?
2: The cat, yes. And luckily I live in the country.
0: Yeah.
2: And the first gate I got to, I put my foot on the brake to stop, and sliding down the windscreen was the cat which put it up on the bonnet. So I went through the gate, put him on the gate post and continued on.
0: Oh, that's gold. Oh, lucky you didn't run over the poor cat.
2: That's exactly right, yes. And because I love the cat so much, it would have been a super disaster.
0: It would have been. Oh, cats are so funny. They do the weirdest and craziest things. And, yeah, I'm glad your cat was all right.
2: Yes,
0: that would have been
2: a
0: shock for you.
2: It was.
0: I can imagine it very comical, the cat just sliding down the front windscreen.
2: Well, to start with, I didn't realise it was the cat, you know, and I was watched coming down the windscreen and there
0: surprise. Well, thanks, Joy. Appreciate the call.
2: Righto,
0: thanks.
2: Then.
0: Bye. Looking at Facebook, Anne-Marie, you've got a similar story with your dad driving around with a cat on the roof. I guess it's a more common thing than you'd think. Cats just can get into the craziest places. And Alan, you say you've left a laptop on the roof. Discovered later it was not in the car. When I got home, it was up against the front door. No idea to this day who put it there. Well, some good Samaritan. Hopefully your name was on it. Oh, I assume your name was on it and your address, so that's how they got it there. But that could have been really bad. Jenny, you say, left my wallet on the roof. It blew off and money went everywhere. Luckily, workers were there and they got all the money back off and offered them some money, but they wouldn't take it. See, nice people. Thank you very much to the workers. Nigel, you've lost your work bag. Graham, you've lost your wallet. And Shane says a mobile phone. Luckily, it had a magnetic phone cover, so you didn't lose it completely. It just stayed on the roof. That was very lucky. That's probably one good idea, to get a magnetic phone cover just in case. Annette says a guy I was working with left a portable radio on the bull bar, and we later found it about 25 kilometres away. The same guy left a heavy-duty tablet on the bumper bar, and a member of the public found it on the road at Patterson. And I have other stories, but I don't want to incriminate him. He sounds like a serial offender. Look, I'm pretty sure most of us have done it at some stage. So let us know, what have you left on the roof of your car? It's 24 past 10. And on the subject of transport, Tom Fraser is joining us shortly to talk about what's happening in the world of motor vehicles on 2NURFM.
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0: 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And it's that time again where we take a look at the motoring world with Tom Fraser. Tom, the results of the latest round of AAA's real world efficiency testing are in, and it appears that all electric vehicles that were tested aren't matching their advertised driving range figures by as much as 20%. Why don't electric cars get the same driving range in real life as what's advertised?
1: Well, good morning, Amanda. This is basically because of the standard that these organisations sort of rate their vehicles to. It is different and changing between different markets around the world. So one of the biggest suppliers of new cars to Australia is China, and they tend to go on an NEDC or CLTC driving cycle, which means that a lot of the claimed driving ranges for electric vehicles, it means that they aren't quite as accurate as what we would typically use in Australia, which is the WLTP standard. Now, the Australian government is making moves to introduce that WLTP standard as the standard for Australia going forward, but currently Australian car manufacturers can basically choose that WLTP or NEDC driving standard against the ADR ratings of the car. So basically, they can chop and change whichever figure in terms of a driving range calculation looks the most attractive. But yes, like you say, the AAA has done a real-world driving assessment and found that a lot of EVs are basically not hitting their claim, and like you say, by as much as 20%.
0: So out of the group tested, which electric vehicles perform the best as far as driving range goes?
1: Well, it was actually found that BYDs, the Chinese of the lot, were the closest, within 5 to 7% of their claim, and that is against the WLTP figures, like I mentioned. Cars like Kias and Teslas were a little bit further off. The Kias were about 11% off their claim, while the Tesla was around 7% off its claim. So electric vehicles weren't the only ones tested. They also did testing on diesels to show an average of about 5% off their driving range claim for diesel fuel power, basically. And then hybrids were the closest to their respective claims overall.
0: Okay. Well, next we're looking at the new, is it pronounced Chery? Chery,
1: yeah.
0: Stockman plug-in hybrid ute. Can you tell us about that and how it got its name?
1: Yeah, exactly. So Chery is another Chinese manufacturer that is fielding a new dual cab ute in the Australian market. And it is really the first of its kind because it is a plug-in hybrid with diesel power. Now, Chery ran a sort of a competition, a public naming competition that netted 20,000 names from all kinds of buyers and customers around the Australian market. And they ended up with the Stockman name. So this new plug-in hybrid diesel ute will be called the Chery Stockman. However, the Stockman badge that was basically named after a person who tends to livestock.
2: In the heart of the country, when you need tough, reliable gear to get the job done, Muswellbrook Steel has got you covered. From cattle yard panels to crushers, fencing gear.

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1: Ford Rangers, for example. So just on value alone, it will look very, very impressive. And we expect to see a quite decent uptake in that model when it launches in Australia later this year.
2: Okay. Well, lastly, we're looking at the fuel excise cut. Apparently, it's been extended.
1: Yeah, quite right. So the original fuel excise cut of about 36 cents a litre, that was originally meant to be redacted, basically, at the end of June. However, the federal government has extended it for the month of July, and that is about a 16 cents per litre discount for the month of July, which typically means that most people will save around $11 per tank of fuel. It also means that there will be a bit of a phase out of the discount, which means prices should theoretically gradually return to the state as they were about 6 months ago. And it will also help demand at fuel stations. So it's nice to see that sort of easing of the fuel excise cut rather than it just being taken out from underneath us.
2: Do you think that they've done that because they're not doing very well at the moment with the public?
1: Well, this is probably a question for a political commentator, but oil prices on the whole, they continue to drop around the world following a peak at the end of March. So I think it probably naturally would have already been baked into their plan to have the option to at least extend it by 1-2 months, for example. And they have said that the fuel excise cut, it could go after could go on after July. However, this is what we've got for the time being. So we'll wait to see what happens in a few months' time.
2: Well, fingers crossed it stays cheaper for us because, it's a bit hard at the moment with the cost of living and such. So,
1: exactly,
2: yeah.
1: Especially in rural areas like you in Newcastle.
2: Yeah, exactly. Well, as always, Tom Fraser, thank you so much for chatting with us.
1: Thanks, Amanda.
2: Thank you. If you'd like more information on these subjects or to find out what else is happening in the world of motor vehicles, you can head to drive.com.au.

0: 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Now, just a reminder, if you're celebrating your birthday in June, we're sending you and three friends to a cooking school in the Hunter Valley with your choice of making Thai, Greek, brisket or smoking ribs. 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
2: Researchers at the University of Newcastle are looking for Australian males over 18 at risk of high levels of stress. 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
0: On the waters, seas are at around a metre, increasing to 1 to 1.5 metres around midday, with a southerly swell of 1 to 1.5 metres inshore, increasing to 1.5 to 2 metres offshore south of Port Stephens. Winds are southwesterly at 15 to 20 knots. It's partly cloudy with a chance of showers offshore and the chance of a thunderstorm offshore south of Port Stephens in the late morning and afternoon. High tide is at 10 to 3 this afternoon. Right now it's 14 degrees at Caves Beach, 16 at Fullerton Cove. Stick around, the passing parade is coming up, and today John Doremus is talking about Elizabeth Percy on 2NURFM.

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2: This is John Doremus with The Passing Parade and the story of a poor little rich girl. She was married three times before she turned 17. Heiress to the grandest fortune in England, she was manipulated like a puppet on a string. Her name was Elizabeth Percy. Elizabeth Percy was born in 1667. She was 4 years old when, on the death of her father, the 11th Earl of Northumberland, she inherited the estates of no less than six baronies. Her mother married again, and Elizabeth was brought up by her grandmother, the Dowager Countess of Northumberland, who was deluged with offers for the hand of the child heiress. And so at the age of 12, she was given in marriage to one Henry Cavendish, the 15-year-old heir of the Duke of Newcastle, who died soon after to make Elizabeth a widow. At the age of 13, the Countess lost no time arranging a fresh match for her granddaughter. Now, this time she chose the wealthy, dissolute Thomas Thynne, who was more than twice her age, and for whom she had a bitter loathing. Immediately after the marriage in 1681, Elizabeth fled to Holland. Thynne promptly laid claim to her property. The court decided in his favor and ordered her to return to him. Meantime, Elizabeth had become attracted to a young Swedish nobleman, Count von Kinismark. He followed her back to England in the company of his brother Philip and two family retainers, Colonel Christopher Vratz and John Stern. There is some evidence that Kinismark tried to force Thynne into a duel, and when this failed, that he systematically set about making Elizabeth a widow. He took rooms in Westminster and lived there quietly while Vratz and Stern collected details of Thynne's movements and engaged the services of a villainous Pole named Borowski. On Sunday, February 12, 1682, Vratz, Stern, and Borowski waylaid Thynne's coach in Pall Mall. Borowski shot him dead, and the three made an unimpeded getaway. In the process, however, Borowski dropped his pistol, the murder weapon. It was found and handed over to the watch. Subsequent inquiries led to a shopkeeper who identified it as the one he had sold to Colonel Vratz. When questioned, Vratz admitted his complicity. Borowski and Stern were apprehended, and later Kinismark himself. All four were tried for murder. The circumstantial evidence against Kinismark as the instigator of the crime was considerable. The jury acquitted him, however, while Borowski, Vratz, and Stern were found guilty and sentenced to death. They were hanged on March 10, 1682. There were many who believed that Elizabeth was involved, but no charge was brought against her. 3 months after the murder, she was married to Charles Seymour, the 6th Duke of Somerset. She was to remain his wife for the rest of her life. She died in 1722 at the age of 55. A woman who had been bought and sold, who had been the unwitting cause of murder. A poor little rich girl whose wealth brought her nothing but unhappiness. Our time is up till we meet again for another chapter in The Passing Parade. This is John Doremus, and goodbye for now.
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0: Touch Me, The Doors on 2NURFM 103.7. It's 11 to 11. And you may recall that I spoke to Linda earlier. Her husband lost a whippersnapper off the back of her ute, or his ute, and they still haven't found it. Linda just called back. She said that they're offering a reward. The whippersnapper was lost somewhere between Cessnock, Neath and Weston, so behind the hospital as well. So if you happen to come across a whippersnapper, can you give us a call at the station, 4921 6216, or the reception, 4921 5555? Let us know and we'll pass on your details to Linda, and hopefully we can get that whippersnapper back to her, and you can have a reward. So yeah, fingers crossed we find that one. And also, if you'd like to join in the conversation, we're asking on Facebook, what have you left on the roof of your car? We've had some funny answers today and we're looking to find out if there are any more. Let us know. This is 2NURFM.
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2: Joining us on the line is Ashley Burns, head auctioneer of Burns & Co. Auctions at Beresfield. Ashley, the June auction starts today, so what can bidders and enthusiasts expect across this three-day event?
3: We start at 6 o'clock tonight. We've got 40 cars going through, mostly Aussie muscle and collectible cars. Best of the cars would be an XW GT Ford Falcon, which we're expecting to make somewhere around $250,000 or thereabouts. But we do have some modern Holdens also, including a GDSR Malou Ute. And then obviously we go back into the HQ Holden Monaros, the LX Taranas. And I think our earliest car tonight is a 1920 GAT. So we've got a very interesting catalogue tonight. And tomorrow night, being Tuesday night, is mainly our American and European vehicles. So more the Chevs, the Buicks, the Cadillacs and the Pontiacs. And then Wednesday night we finish on more opportunistic type cars where people can invest and bring home and freshen them up and either keep them or move them on again.
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1: It's 11 o'clock. Good morning. I'm Ollie Goldner. Hunter MP Dan Repicoli says there's very little he and other MPs can do to help save NBN's local bulletins. Yesterday marked NBN Newcastle's last weekend bulletin, with more changes set to be enacted on June 27, along with a slew of local job cuts. The changes came after the Wind Network purchased the company earlier this year. Dan Repicoli says he will continue to advocate for local reporting.
2: They have assured me that there's going to be more local content during the week, but it's still going to be a very hard thing for the residents of the Hunter and the Newcastle region to get their head around not watching local news on the weekend.
1: Calls are growing for Lake Liddell to be reopened for recreational use following the partial demolition of the Liddell Power Station. The man-made lake was closed in 2016 after brain-eating amoebas were discovered in the water. Upper Hunter MP Dave Lazell says work is underway to prepare the lake for its reopening in the future.
3: So it's important that we continue monitoring. AGL have committed to doing that. And as soon as we get some of that data back, which we hope we will in the future, we will know whether it's safe or not to be able to go swimming there.
1: Australian Federal Police have made the country's largest ever cocaine bust. On Friday, police uncovered a record 2.7 tonnes of the drug at a property at Londonbury in Sydney's west. The drugs were hidden in underground bunkers concealed by false floors within three shipping containers near the rear of the property. Two men in their 20s were arrested at the scene and charged following the discovery, which would have equated to about 3 million street-level deals. Business Hunter CEO Bob Hawes is hopeful tomorrow's state budget will see serious investment for John Hunter Hospital. A further $55 million has been unveiled to go towards the facility's redevelopment. It's addressing a serious cost blowout in the first stage of the works, including on the new $800 million acute services building. Bob Hawes says the funding allocated will allow the government to catch up with rising costs.
4: What we need to see is some additional funding for fit out of inpatient wards and the pediatric oncology unit to be able to make sure that hospital can realise the potential for which it's been built for. Otherwise, we're going to have a hospital with empty portions, not being able to meet the community expectations for which it was designed and built.
1: Australians are being urged to get their annual flu shot following the detection of the H5N1 strain of bird flu in Western Australia. Scientists are examining what they say is a slim chance the strain could mutate to better infect humans. And postal workers in the Hunter have reported Warrabrook to be the region's most dangerous for dog attacks. Over the past 6 months, there's been a reported 5% increase across the state in posties being attacked by pets on the job. Australia Post General Manager Safety Russell Munro says change is needed.
5: These situations can escalate quickly. Posties are being chased, bitten, or even knocked off their vehicles. We see really bad lacerations, life-changing injuries, and obviously, post-incident, we're seeing some pretty significant psychological trauma for our posties once they've been attacked and they need to go back to the round.
1: In finance, the All Ords is up 2 points at 90.49 and one Aussie dollar is buying 70.03 US cents.
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1: The Raiders are heading back to the drawing board after falling to 16th on the ladder with a 42-20 loss to the Storm. Despite early tries taking the Green Machine to a 16-0 lead in 30 minutes in, the score was equalised to a 20-all at half-time, with Canberra going scoreless in the second. Coach Ricky Stewart says they were their own worst enemy.
6: Some people just don't learn. Some really, really stupid penalties we gave away, gave them field position and they scored off it. A lot of the times they came down to our end of the footy field, they came down there through our arrow.
1: Other results saw the Roosters down the Sharks 27-8 and the Warriors defeat the Cowboys 38-20. Australian tennis star Nick Kyrgios has missed out on a singles spot in this year's Wimbledon tournament. Despite missing out on a singles wildcard slot, he's been offered to play as a wildcard in the doubles alongside Alexander Bublik of Kazakhstan. And in Hunter rugby, Saturday's round 9 results saw Newcastle University down the Wanderers 25-15, while Maitland 57-15 over Southern Beaches. Merriweather Carlton remain in first, fresh off a close 45-29 win over the Hamilton Hawks. And now you're up to date with the latest 2NURFM news.
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12: Good morning. Room for a mostly sunny day with a slight chance of a shower. Tops should reach 19 for the coast, 17 for the valley. Tomorrow's looking mostly sunny as well. There is a slight chance of a shower along the coastal fringe. Same temperatures as today, 19s and 17s for the coast and valley. Overnight temperatures tonight should fall to between 3 and 7 degrees. Right now it's 15 degrees at Mount Hutton, 14 at Mount View. It's 11:06 on 2NURFM 103.7.

0: If you could read my mind, Gordon Lightfoot on 2NURFM. Amanda McCreed with you. Coming up, we're chatting to Professor of Science, John O'Connor, about a yellow gem in King Tut's tomb. But in the meantime, we're asking on Facebook, what have you left on the top of your car and driven off with? Maybe you've seen somebody else do it or done it yourself. What happened to you, Stanley?
1: Went and done a road service job for the company I work for, and I left the document that I wrote the road service out for. It was about $4,000, and a fella gave me a cheque, and I lost it from a Buller dealer, and I didn't realise it till I got to Heckham.
0: So
1: here I am, turning around, I'm going right up the highway, turning, doing something like about 5Ks an hour, and put behind it. I found it.
0: Yeah.
1: I found it at the near where they used to have the old Lions Park there.
0: Yeah, yeah.
1: I found it. I looked up and I went, here's this.
0: There it is. Wow.
1: Oh, the whole thing was just shredded, like.
0: Oh, no.
1: Everywhere.
0: Even the check?
1: No. The check, I turned around, it was laying on the side of the road as if it was brand new there. And I'm going,
0: That was lucky. That was really lucky.
1: Yeah, bit of explaining to the boss what happened. I said, the dog got it.
0: Yeah.
1: What dog? Oh, the bloke had a dog in his.
0: Blame the client.
1: I said, all right, mongrel he was.
0: Yeah. Well, thanks, Stanley. Nice to talk to you.
1: Have a good day. Bye-bye.
0: Oh, we've got some great answers on our Facebook page today. Damien says food, drinks, wallet, a portable electric fan, cargo net, cushions, various tools. I'm lucky I don't have any kids. Yeah, I'm glad you don't have any kids, Damien, because if you left them on the roof, there'd be trouble. Danielle says my partner took down our rooftop tent and forgot to put the screws back in the holes where the roof rack was. Needless to say, he didn't realise until he got to work, which is 30 kilometres from home, so bye-bye screws. And Louise says, wasn't my roof, it was an aerial. We had a clothesline hooked up in the garage. As I reversed out to take the girls to school, a pair of my undies got hooked to the aerial. I drove around with my undies hanging from it. It wasn't until I arrived home that I saw them dangling. At least they were clean. How embarrassing. Oh, that's gold. Brian, I was working in Inner Mongolia installing mining gear. I gave my diary to a co-worker to mind and he put it on the top of our car and we drove off not knowing when we arrived. I asked where my diary was. Luckily, one of the workers found it and I retrieved it. I diarise everything, so it was really lucky. I never let my diary out of my sight again. Yeah, your diary, that's a problem, isn't it? A lot of people are electronic now, but I like the paper copies as well. Debbie says, my brand new reading glasses, first time taking them out of the house. I did find them again in the yard later, but they were smooshed into the ground when hubby moved his car after he ran over them. Oh, no. Oh, it's the worst when you spend so much money on things and then they just get broken. And Deb says a handbag. Luckily, it was a country street and my neighbour found it and she returned it. It was very messy with lots of receipts and pieces of paper. It was open and they were spread all over the road. Oh, well, lucky for your nice neighbour, Deb. And so many great stories on Facebook today. I was saying earlier that I left an entire chip dinner on the roof of my car and I had no idea I'd done it until I got home and discovered my chips weren't on the passenger seat when I'd intended to put them. And somewhere between my home and the shop, the chips had flown off the roof. And I had a call just before John rang and he said, next time, can you put vinegar on your chips? So he enjoyed them. Thanks very much, John. I'll remember that for next time. So based on all of the stories this morning, I'm glad I'm not the only doofus. Thank you so much for sharing. Keep them coming. It's 19 past 11.
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0: Newcastle and the Hunters 2 NURFM 103.7. Amanda McCreed pushing you through a Monday morning. And this morning we're going back to the time of King Tutankhamun, the ancient Egyptian pharaoh whose tomb was found intact and full of treasure. And with me to talk about an unusual yellow gem found in the tomb is Professor of Science John O'Connor. Good morning.
1: Good morning, Amanda.
0: Great to have you. Now, can you tell us a bit about the yellow gem and why it's so important?
1: Yeah, this is an interesting thing because basically you might say it's not really a gem, it's a piece of molten glass,
0: right.
1: You know, sand. And so, but, you know, it looks like a gem. It's a very attractive thing, and it's been incorporated into a pectoral or something, which is on the chest. And so there's, for a long time, you know, it's not like other gems. It's not like an amethyst or a ruby or whatever. So where did it come from? And these apparently were scattered across the desert, so it wasn't just a one-off. And so there's a lot of uncertainty about where this particular molten glass came from. So it was eventually concluded that it was the result of a meteor impact.
0: Well, how did the scientists work out that the glass was, you know, a meteor impact, like,
1: well,
0: you know, because there was a lot of debate going on, wasn't there?
1: It's a big question because there are two types of meteor impact. There are the ones where they slam into the ground and produce a lot of heat and a lot of destruction. And there's the other one, which is what's known as an airburst. Now, you remember about 2013, there was one over Russia. There was this, you know, big explosion in the sky. A meteor actually exploded and shattered, you know, windows for miles around. And that was a big thing. It was actually the equivalent of 500,000 tonnes of TNT. It was big.
0: Wow.
1: And if we go back a bit over a century ago, there was a thing called Tunguska, which was in an isolated part of Siberia, which was it's leveled an enormous area. And that was, again, equivalent to a huge explosion. So was it that, or was it slamming into the ground? Now, we want to know this because these things, if they happen very frequently, we should be worried about them. If they happen very infrequently, well, it's not so bad. So they were looking at the two possibilities, and there is one difference between an airburst, because the airburst has to be really intense to melt the things on the ground, whereas impacting into the ground, the energy is put in the ground, and yes, it'll melt things. So an airburst would have involved something like the equivalent of 100,000,000 tons of TNT. I know it would have been a big blast, much, much bigger than the thing in Russia. And so which one was it? Well, fortunately, when it hits, they found within the glass zircons. Now, zircons are famous because they're effectively a little gauge of what's happened to them. And this has occurred in previous times. It occurred with the great impact that wiped out the dinosaurs. They find that the zircons change their structure when they come under enormous pressure. If it was an airburst, it wouldn't be that pressure. But when the meteorite strikes the ground, it produces a shockwave that passes through all the material. And if it gets up to something like 300,000 atmospheres pressure, this shockwave, then it changes the structure of zircon, and basically it acts like a little stamp. Yeah, you know, bang, mm-hmm. I was here. And so they found some zircons embedded in the glass crystal, or the molten glass, and it showed this modified structure. So that means it wasn't an airburst, it was an impact on the surface.
0: So what does the discovery tell us about Earth's history and past meteor impacts?
1: Well, in some respects, it's a bit better off because a lot of our impacts actually occur in the ocean. So they don't cause a lot of damage on the land. They just make big waves, and that means we're better off. Airbursts can affect broader ranges because that heat pulse goes further and it goes through the atmosphere. But it does give us one more datum point. Mind you, this datum point is a long time ago because they were also able to date when this happened. And it wasn't the recent past, of course. You know, it was obviously in the time before Tutankhamun. It was 29 million years ago.
0: Wow, okay.
1: But Tutankhamun seemed to have a real interest in things non-earthly. They found, amongst his other treasures, a steel dagger or iron-based dagger. And that wasn't the Iron Age. So how come he's got an iron dagger in his treasure? Was it aliens?
0: It's a mystery.
1: And in fact, the Egyptians had a term for what they found on the earth, which was meteorites, which are largely iron-based. They're called iron from the sky, actually. And what has happened at some stage was they found a meteor that had crashed into the earth with a significant amount of iron, and they're able to tell it was a meteorite rather than making iron from ore on the earth because of the concentration of nickel and cobalt in the iron. So obviously they found a meteorite with a decent enough piece of iron in it. They could actually melt it and shape it into, not so much melt it, but heat it up and hammer it into shape and make a dagger out of it. And, of course, this would be a great gift for a pharaoh who's a god himself. It's iron from the gods, from the sky.
0: Oh.
1: So he had a good collection of sky-based jewellery and so forth.
0: Yeah, he sounds like a very interesting person with a lot of treasures and someone that you'd want to know, I'd say. Thank you so much, Professor John O'Connor, as always.
1: Thank you, Amanda.

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2NURFM 103.7, Billy Field, True Love. It's 8 to 12. Now, look, we apologise for the static sound that you just heard. Apparently, there was an issue with the aerial at Mount Sugarloaf and it was affecting everyone. Now, as far as Garden Talk Back goes, Judy is unwell today, so she'll be back next week. So no gardening talk back today, and get well, Judy. And thank you so much for a fun morning. I loved reading all of your Facebook comments about what you've left on the top of your car. Have a great afternoon. We've got some great music coming up next hour from Tina Charles, the Nolans, Ronan Keating, the Beach Boys and Paul McCartney on your station 2NURFM 103.7. Gotta ride a

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1: In this bulletin, auction data triggers fresh tax criticism, the largest cocaine seizure ever in Australia, and more promises ahead of the state budget. It's midday. Good afternoon. I'm Jamel Wells. Labor's being accused of doing a dirty deal with the Greens to pass its tax reforms in the next fortnight. Federal Politics editor Michael Packie.
2: Auction clearance rates have fallen below 50% for the first time since the COVID pandemic. The opposition argues the government's proposed changes to capital gains and negative gearing is creating uncertainty. Liberal leader Angus Taylor says Labor has not been able to tackle inflation, and that's a key factor in the housing crisis.
3: The most important way you can make it more affordable to buy a home is get interest rates down.
2: Greens leader Larissa Waters is negotiating with the government to pass its tax changes. But as part of the horse trading, the inquiry into the NDIS overhaul would have to be extended.
4: So we are having those discussions, but we are using everything we've got.
2: The opposition says it amounts to a dirty deal, claiming the CGT and negative gearing changes should be rejected outright. Michael Packie, Canberra.
1: One Nation leader Pauline Hanson has been given additional security amid concerns for her safety, as well as her staff and the public. Senator Hanson has been urging the Prime Minister to increase the federal police presence around her as the minor party grows in popularity. Federal police have made the largest cocaine seizure ever in Australia in Sydney's northwest. Dusty Fitzpatrick reports.
5: 2.7 tonnes of the drug has been found hidden in shipping containers at Londonderry. The discovery of the cocaine follows a month-long investigation which began in Queensland. AFP Commander Stephen Jay says the haul would have equated to about 3 million street-level deals.
6: That's more than $800 million that won't make it into the pockets of organised crime.
5: Police will allege the drugs initially arrived on a cargo ship which stopped at sea off the Great Barrier Reef. It's understood two small tenders then brought the stash ashore before it was driven from Mackay to Sydney. Two men have been charged and are due to face court again in August. Dusty Fitzpatrick, Sydney.
1: The State Treasurer says tomorrow's budget takes a restrained approach while still supporting cost-strapped households. In Labor's final budget before the March election, public school infrastructure is getting a record funding boost. Daniel Mookie is also hinting at further cost of living relief. A shark attack survivor is leading calls for a government-led summit to hash out a new approach to managing the marine animals. A roundtable in 2015, following a spike in attacks on the north coast, led to smart drum lines being introduced along the coastline. Bite Club founder Dave Pearson has told Mark Levy, as calls for different approaches grow, we need to work out where we stand in terms of the science.
7: Let's go back to the beginning again, and let's have a look at the scientific data that's currently available and, you know, the baseline data that we started out with when we protected great white sharks. You know, let's leave our emotions at the door and stop throwing stones at each other.
1: Teal independents are split on whether to consolidate their movement amid claims a new party could be formed as early as this week. Federal Politics reporter Nelson Scott.
8: Speculation is mounting. Teal MPs are on the cusp of formalising their alliance by launching a community party. The move aims to counter new laws which limit donations to independents, push back against the rise of One Nation, and expand their movement into the Senate. Sydney-based Teals Zali Stegel and Allegra Spender are driving the plan, though not everyone is on board. Melbourne-based independent Monique Ryan maintains it's not in the interest of her constituents.
9: An independent in the House is what Kuyong has elected me to do.
8: Fellow independent Sophie Scomb says she's open to the idea, but it's not an immediate priority.
10: There's things up for discussion and I'll be going back to my community and having a chat to them about it.
8: The opposition argues Teal independents already operate as a de facto party. Nelson Scott, Canberra.
1: A man's been hit by a bus at Brookvale on Sydney's northern beaches. Ambulance crews were called to the corner of Cross and Green Streets near Warringah Mall around 11:30. They say the man in his 80s is being treated at the scene for a leg injury and minor head injury. Peace talks between the US and Iran have been suspended after Donald Trump threatened Tehran. Nine's US correspondent Lily Greer reports.
0: There are concerns high-stakes peace talks in Switzerland are now stalled after US President Donald Trump threatened Iran over social media. Trump posted to the platform Truth Social, "America will hit Iran very hard again if they don't stop their, quote, highly paid proxies in Lebanon from causing trouble." The ongoing conflict between US ally Israel and Hezbollah in Lebanon, a major topic of discussion in those negotiations today, which ran for around 80 minutes. Work is now going on behind the scenes to keep these discussions on track. In the United States, Lily Greer.
1: The EPA has used the state's tougher radiation laws for the first time to fine a Sydney business for illegally operating UV tanning beds. In finance, the All Ords is up 10 points, one Australian dollar, buying around 70 US cents.
11: Good afternoon, I'm Charlie Proudbock from the Hunter Newsroom. AGL are continuing to monitor Lake Liddell for brain-eating amoebas as calls grow to reopen it for recreational use. The energy company said several seasons of water sampling will be required to better understand the lake's condition. The lake has been closed since 2016 following the discovery of the brain-eating amoeba, Naegleria fowleri. Upper Hunter MP Dave Lazell says AGL needs to work quickly to reopen the popular swimming location.
12: Well, it's about continuing the conversation with AGL and making sure that they are aware that the community is still agitating to get that lake back. Right now, there's a certain amount of trust that is between the community and AGL, that they are doing the right thing.
11: It's been confirmed tomorrow's state budget will provide funds for a Tomago aluminium smelter bailout. The smelter's future has been hanging in the balance as the federal government waits for the state to lock in a final investment to keep it running. The budget will not contain details of the package's cost, however, as it is still under negotiation with the federal government. Business Hunter CEO Bob Hawes says the state must invest wisely in Tomago's future.
13: There is an expectation that this will happen, and we'll be looking for that in the detail, even though there might not at the moment be formulated a precise and detailed solution, but we certainly would hope that the government's putting money there for allowing for that to happen.
11: Funding is expected to be announced for a new primary school at Chisholm in tomorrow's state budget. Money will also be allocated to the previously announced new primary school at Huntly, as well as funding for the relocation of Maitland Grossman High and Currumbong Primary, as well as upgrades to Cessnock East and Musselbrook Public Schools. The new schools and upgrades are coming from a $2.3 billion commitment to be rolled out over the next 4 years. Warrabrook has been found to be a hotspot for dog attacks on posties. Over the last 6 months, 1,200 dog attacks have been reported across New South Wales, with Warrabrook found to be one of the state's worst. In the Hunter, it was followed by Edgeworth and Beresfield, as well as Taylor's Beach and Musselbrook. Australia Post General Manager Safety, Russell Munro, says posties are often left to fend for themselves.
14: Ultimately, prevention is key. This means securing your dog behind a locked gate, in the back garden or a separate room when expecting a delivery. Wait for the postie to arrive, accept your parcel, and then, really importantly, don't let the dog out until the postie has left the property completely.
11: Police believe a teenager reported missing from the Central Coast could be in Newcastle. 15-year-old Abby Hudson Keys was last seen in Charm Haven at about midday on Saturday, and there are concerns for her welfare due to her age. She's described as being of Caucasian appearance with a thin build, 150 centimetres tall with a fair complexion and shoulder-length brown hair. Abby was last seen wearing a black hooded jumper with the word G'd up written in white, black pants and brown shoes. If you've seen her or know where she is, contact Crime Stoppers on 1800 333 000. Hunter MP Dan Ripacoli says he will continue fighting for local journalism as NBN airs their final weekend bulletin. Yesterday marked the final Sunday night bulletin from the Newcastle newsroom following significant cuts made by new owners at the Wind Network. The weekend slot will be replaced by Sydney broadcasts, with the weeknight local bulletins to be halved as well. Dan Ripacoli says Wind needs to commit to ensure local stories are told.
13: It is a very, very disappointing thing, and we'll always fight to keep local media, local news and local stories, because that's what the people of the Hunter and the people of the Newcastle region want to see. They want to see and hear about our local area, not about what's happening in Sydney, not about what's happening in every other area. They want to know what's happening locally.
15: To NURFM Sport. The Knights will be looking to shake off a tight win over the last place Dragons when they face the Tigers next Sunday at McDonald Jones Stadium. The side was without State of Origin stars Kalen Ponga and Dylan Lucas, with the side missing their presence at numerous points. Forward Tyson Frizzell says the win was a great test of character for the side.
16: Missed a few scraps there in terms of kicks and stuff like that. So, yeah, they've been playing some good footy and it's good for us to scrape away with those wins because you need to be winning those to come towards the back end of the year and they all count towards the same amount of points.
15: In the NBL 1 East, the Maitland Mustangs men's side picked up a huge 95-81 win over the Penrith Panthers. For the women's, Casey Newbert put up a massive 18-point, 26-rebound performance against the Panthers to lead them to an 81-53 blowout. Meanwhile, for the Newcastle Falcons, the women's side fell 104-89 to the Albury Wodonga Bandits. Their men's side just edged out the Bandits 93-92, headlined by a massive 28-point performance from star import Elias Kato. And Meriwether surfer Morgan Sibilic has made the quarterfinals of this year's Vivo Rio Pro event. He'll meet Brazilian João Chianca later this week after surf conditions are approved. That's sport. I'm Ollie Goldner.
11: And now you're up to date with the latest 2 on your FM Hunter News.
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22: Good afternoon. It's mostly sunny with a slight chance of a shower. Top should reach 19 for the coast, 17 for the valley today. Similar story to tomorrow. Same temps, slight chance of a shower along the coastal fringe, near zero chance of rain elsewhere. Otherwise, it will remain mostly sunny. Overnight temperatures tonight falling to between 3 and 7 degrees. Right now, it's 15 degrees at Swansea, 16 at Stroud and 17 at Singleton. It's 12 past 12. There's no gardening talk back today, but we do have some great music from Ronan Keating, Elton John, Savage Garden and the Nolans on 2NURFM.

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1: It's 1 o'clock. Good afternoon. I'm Jamel Wells. A new opinion poll shows One Nation could win as many as 63 seats if a federal election were held now. The research has been conducted by Demos for online business publication Capital Brief. Demos believes Labor would narrowly win an election or be forced into minority government, while the coalition would be lucky to win 11 seats. A federal politician with a disability is urging all parties to reject the federal government's overhaul of the NDIS. Labor's planning to push 300,000 people off the scheme, which costs the budget about $50 billion a year. An inquiry into the overhaul is soon due to deliver its findings. Greens Senator Jordan Steele-John has told Parliament the cuts are too deep.
2: And to my crossbench colleagues, and to the members of the National and Liberal Party, whatever you may think of the NDIS, these cuts go too far. This bill must be withdrawn.
1: The New South Wales Treasurer says his fourth and final budget before the upcoming state election is about building a state households can afford. It will include a record $700 million investment in upgrading and building new public schools in high-growth areas like Western Sydney and the regions. Treasurer Daniel Mucki says more will be said tomorrow about new cost-of-living relief.
3: We understand that people are under such pressure right now with the cost of living, and they do expect relief, but they also respect reform. They expect us to provide help for today, but to build for tomorrow.
1: Federal police say the largest cocaine seizure ever in Australia would have equated to millions of street-level deals. Almost 3 tonnes of the drug has been found hidden under shipping containers at Londonderry in Sydney's northwest. It arrived on a cargo ship in Queensland. AFP Commander Stephen Jay says the seizure is a major crackdown on drug crime.
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1: Good afternoon, I'm Jamel Wells. A teacher at an Auburn school in Sydney's West has been charged with child abuse offences. Jefferson Shaw reports.
2: Police say they raided the school last Friday, seizing electronic devices containing child abuse material. They also searched a vehicle nearby, finding a small amount of cannabis. A 54-year-old man charged with offences including possessing child abuse material has been granted bail. He's due to face court next month. Jefferson Shaw, Sydney.
1: A new opinion poll shows the pain continues for the coalition, with research showing it would be virtually wiped out if an election were held now. The Demos survey for online business publication Capital Brief shows the Liberal and Nationals would be reduced to 11 seats. One Nation could win as many as 63 seats to become the official opposition and reduce Labor into minority government. Business groups are urging the federal government to abandon its tax reforms, arguing they will hurt the economy. Legislation is expected to pass in the next fortnight to rein in the capital gains tax discount and negative gearing concessions. Labor has made some adjustments to help small business owners. Australian Chamber of Commerce and Industry Chief Executive Andrew McKellar says the entire legislation should be scrapped.
3: They will damage the Australian economy. They will do nothing for productivity. The chances there, it's not too late, you can oppose this bill.
1: The founder of a shark attack survivors support group is urging the state government to hold a summit about reducing shark-related deaths. An emergency roundtable in 2015 led to the introduction of smart drumlines along the coast. Bite Club founder Dave Pearson says there are a range of opinions on how to tackle the issue.
4: Let's come to some consensus of where we currently are with this, and also highlight some of the great things that are happening here in Australia. We've got some, you know, guys in Australia that are trying to produce a bite-resistant wetsuit that will help us survive a lot of the injuries from a shark attack.
1: An 80-year-old man hit by a bus on Sydney's northern beaches has been taken to hospital with serious injuries. Ambulance crews were called to a street near Warringah Mall in Brookvale around 11:30 this morning. They say the man is in a stable condition with head and leg injuries. And a man's died in a single car crash near Forbes in the state's central west. In finance, the All Ords trading down 9 points, one Australian dollar buying around 70 US cents.
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5: Rabbitoh star Latrell Mitchell has been sent for precautionary scans on his calf after cutting short training this morning. In what could have ramifications for the Blues ahead of the State of Origin decider, Mitchell was expected to return from a back injury against the Eels on Thursday night. Wyndham Clark has taken out the US Golf Open for the second time after a nervous finish at Shinnecock Hills. The American edging out compatriot Sam Burns by one stroke after leading by six shots at the start of play. The 32-year-old just relieved to get it done.
6: Yeah, it was tough, but I'm proud of myself that I battled through. I mean, things really could have gotten away from me, and I stood tough, and yeah, I would have liked to win by more, but as long as you win, it doesn't matter.
5: And Egypt has scored its first ever win at the Men's FIFA World Cup, fighting back from a goal down to beat New Zealand 3-1. Spain has stumped Saudi Arabia 4-0, while surprise packets Cape Verde have played out a thrilling 2-2 draw with two-time champions Uruguay. That's sport. I'm Adam Hawes.
1: That's the latest news and sport.
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10: Good afternoon. It's mostly sunny with a chance of a shower. Overnight temperatures should fall to between 3 and 7 degrees. Tomorrow is also looking mostly sunny. There is a slight chance of a shower along the coastal fringe, near zero chance elsewhere. Top should reach 19 for the coast and 17 for the valley. At this stage, Wednesday is looking mostly sunny with a medium chance of showers along the coastal fringe in the evening, and Thursday cloudy with a high chance of showers. This is 2NURFM 103.7.

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0: 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This is 2NURFM's On This Day with Kev Calloway. Born on this day, British explorer George Vancouver. The British actress who played Sybil Fawlty in Fawlty Towers, Prunella Scales.
6: Can't fall over waiters or get herself jammed under desks or start burglar alarms or lock people in burning rooms or fire extinguishers straight in her own face. But I should think the hotel can do without that sort of coping for a couple of days. What do you think, Basil?
0: Australian actress June Salter. American singer Kris Kristofferson. New Zealand-born muso with Dragon, Todd Hunter. American actresses Lindsay Wagner and Meryl Streep.
7: You have no style or sense of fashion.
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7: No, that wasn't a question.
0: American singer Todd Rundgren. American actress Amy Brenneman. Australian model Lara Bingle. Australian cricketer Marnus Labuschagne. And one half of the British duo Peter and Gordon, Peter Asher.
9: I don't care what they say, I won't stay in a world without love.
0: Historically, June 22, 1911, King George V is crowned king in Westminster Abbey. 1913, Sidney Pickles became the first Australian to fly the English Channel, doing so in a seaplane. 1933, Germany became a one political party country when Hitler banned parties other than the Nazis. 1938 saw the death at the age of 61 of Australian poet C.J. Dennis. 1969 saw the passing in London from an accidental overdose of prescription drugs, American singer and actress Judy Garland. 1977, American Tracy Austin became the youngest player ever at the age of 14 to win a Wimbledon tennis match. 1981, David Graham became the first Australian golfer to win the US Open Golf Championship. Also in 1981, Mark David Chapman pleads guilty to the killing of John Lennon outside his home in New York City. 1987 saw the passing of dancer and actor Fred Astaire at the age of 88. Also in 1987, Pat Cash became Wimbledon tennis champion when he defeated Ivan Lendl in straight sets.
10: What's it like to join that Australian mob of champions?
11: Well, I can't believe it yet. I mean, I gotta go home and have a few tinnies first. A few tinnies. Relax.
10: Okay, champion, look at the face of a champion and have a tinny.
0: 1990, Checkpoint Charlie is dismantled in Berlin. 2009, Eastman Kodak Company announced after 74 years they were discontinuing their Kodachrome colour film. And finally born today, June 22, 1953, American singer Cyndi Lauper. I'm Kev Calloway. 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
1: Good afternoon, I'm Jamelle Wells. The federal government says there's no evidence a strain of bird flu has reached Australia's poultry and agriculture systems. Testing has confirmed the H5N1 strain has been detected in a second wild bird. Federal Agriculture Minister Julie Collins says urgent investigations are underway to determine if it has spread.
2: We are working to determine whether or not the H5 bird flu has established in the wildlife or established in Australia, other than these two isolated birds.
1: The opposition claims frustration with the federal government is also hurting the coalition as voters lose faith in the major parties. The latest Demos poll shows One Nation could win as many as 63 seats if an election were held now. The coalition could be reduced to 11 seats, potentially pushing Labor into minority government. Liberal MP Sarah Henderson says her party must work harder to regain voter trust.
3: We know we've got a very big job to do. We take nothing for granted. We know Australians are very, very angry, but that anger is directed towards the Albanese government because the Albanese government is sending our nation off a cliff.
1: Australia has signed its largest ever defence export deal worth over $2.5 billion. The agreement will see Canada import our over-the-horizon radar systems. The technology provides surveillance of up to 3,000 kilometres and is used to monitor airspace north of Australia. A teacher at an Auburn school in Sydney's West has been charged with child abuse offences. Police have raided Amity College, seizing electronic devices. The 54-year-old man has been granted bail and is due to face court next month. New South Wales opposition leader Kelly Sloan is disputing claims that tomorrow's state budget includes record funding for school infrastructure. $9.2 billion over 4 years will go towards new schools and upgrades in Austral and Bella Vista. Ms. Sloan says funding has gone backwards in real terms.
4: This investment by Labor in real terms is less than what the coalition delivered when we were last in government. So let's be real about that.
1: And the British Prime Minister is reportedly close to announcing his resignation as pressure grows on Keir Starmer to step aside following Andy Burnham's by-election win. In finance, the All Ords down 13 points, one Australian dollar buying around 70 US cents.
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5: An emotional Swans midfielder Taylor Adams has announced his immediate retirement from the AFL. The 32-year-old played 229 games for GWS, Sydney and Collingwood. After 15 years at the top level, Adams says a string of injuries has taken its toll.
6: Obviously, I'm incredibly sad that the journey's over. But the overwhelming feeling I've had all week is gratitude for the opportunity that I've had. From what this game's given me and what the people that I've been able to meet along the way.
5: Rabbitohs star Latrell Mitchell has been sent for scans on his calf after cutting short training early. Indian teenage cricket sensation Vaibhav Suryavanshi has broken the record for the fastest half century in the history of List A 50 over cricket. The 15-year-old smashing an 11-ball 50 for India A against Sri Lanka A, scoring 94 runs off just 29 balls. He hit 10 fours and 8 sixes. That's sport. I'm Adam Hawes.
1: That's the latest news and sport.
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10: Good afternoon. It's mostly sunny with a chance of a shower. Overnight temperatures should fall to between 3 and 7 degrees. Tomorrow is also looking mostly sunny. There is a slight chance of a shower along the coastal fringe, near zero chance elsewhere. Top should reach 19 for the coast and 17 for the valley. At this stage, Wednesday is looking mostly sunny with a medium chance of showers along the coastal fringe in the evening, and Thursday cloudy with a high chance of showers. 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
1: It's 4 o'clock. Good afternoon. I'm Jamel Wells. The federal government maintains it is prepared for an outbreak of a deadly strain of bird flu. The H5N1 strain has been confirmed in two wild migratory birds in Western Australia, and investigations underway to determine if it has spread. Environment Minister Murray Watt says the cases are not unexpected.
2: We are the only continent in the world that until now has not had this strain on our shores. And what that has meant is that it has given us time as a country to ensure that we are as well prepared as we possibly can be.
1: The federal opposition claims voting for crossbenchers helps keep Labor in government. A number of Teal MPs are seeking to create a new community-based party. They argue a formal alliance will improve fundraising efforts and expand their influence in Parliament. Liberal leader Angus Taylor says voting for them will keep the Prime Minister in the lodge.
3: If people want to get rid of this stinking rotten Labor government and get rid of this stinking rotten Labor budget, there's no point supporting crossbenchers. You've got to get a change of government. And that's what we offer, with a credible plan and a credible team.
1: An Australian man arrested in Greece over a murder 30 years ago may avoid standing trial. Greek authorities have reportedly refused to extradite James Dalamangas due to the alleged crime falling outside the country's statutes of limitations. He's accused of fatally stabbing George Giannopoulos in a Sydney nightclub. Federal police say the largest cocaine seizure ever in Australia would have equated to millions of street-level deals. Almost 3 tonnes of the drug has been found under shipping containers at Londonderry in Sydney's northwest. AFP Commander Stephen Jay says the seizure is a major crackdown on drug crime.
4: Had it reached the Australian community, it would have had an estimated street value, conservatively, of about $816 million. This equates to about 3 million street-level deals. That's more than $800 million that won't make it into the pockets of organised crime.
1: Family members of Coogee shark attack victim Leah Stewart expect her remain critical but stable in hospital for some time. They've issued a statement saying she has a long road ahead. And David Jones has appointed the first female chief executive in the department store's 188-year history. Erica Birchtold is replacing Scott Fife. She's previously led online fashion retailer The Iconic. In finance, just before close, the All Ords down 10 points, one Australian dollar buying around 70 US cents.
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5: South Sydney players are expecting Latrell Mitchell's injury-enforced absence to extend another week. The Rabbitohs star was due to return from a back injury against the Eels on Thursday night, but has now been sent for scans on a calf issue. Forward Lance Hubner admits it's a setback.
6: Oh, obviously, he's a big influence. The boys love playing with him. He can do some freaky stuff, so to have him back would be good, but it doesn't always happen how we want it to. So, whoever's next will get the job done.
5: In AFL, Hawks star Josh Weddle has accepted a 3-match suspension after a high bump left the Gold Coast Dan Rioli with a broken jaw. Egypt has scored its first ever win at the FIFA World Cup, fighting back to beat New Zealand 3-1. Spain has thumped Saudi Arabia 4-0. Belgium and Iran played out a nil-all draw, while surprise packets Cape Verde had played out a thrilling 2-all draw with two-time champions Uruguay. And tennis legend Serena Williams has confirmed a wildcard entry to the women's singles at Wimbledon. That's sport, I'm Adam Hawes.
1: That's news and sport.
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10: Looking like fairly clear skies tonight. We do have some activity on the radar, but it's out off the coastline and it's going to stay out there. Partly cloudy, mostly fine is the word this evening. Fairly light winds. Temperatures tonight coming down to 8 degrees on the coast. We're expecting 4s in the valley. Sunny tomorrow, but that might be it for the week. A shower or two Wednesday, more shower activity off and on for Thursday, Friday, Saturday and Sunday. 19 for Newcastle, the Lake and the Bay tomorrow. 18 for Maitland, Cessnock and the Valley. Currently 17 degrees in Hamilton, 17 in Heatherbrae, 16 degrees in Holmesville. It is 4:06 afternoon. The Kev Kellaway Drive Show back for a brand new week. Thanks for joining us today. Hope you've had a ripper weekend and a terrific first day back at work, if that's in fact where you've been. If you're on the roads, drive carefully. We'll have a look at the traffic next. Here at 2 and URFM.

Wow, there's some big vocals on that song. Apart from the girls, Anne and Nancy Wilson, Mickey Thomas and Grace Slick from Starship are on backing vocals as well. That is Heart, What About Love? In fact, that was it was done by a Canadian band called Toronto. Yes, not Toronto like Macquarie, no, Toronto, Canada initially. But What About Love? Heart turned that into a nice big hit way back, you don't want to know when. 4:10, checking our traffic this afternoon. No incidents to report. We're looking okay, just the regular busy ones. Coming through Singleton really nicely at the moment. Got a queue on Weekly's coming down to John Renshaw, Pacific Highway to the bridge. Yeah, there's a bit of a queue there. Tombigo Road, you guys are going to come up. It's going to take a few light changes out of there, sorry. Link Road to Cameron Park as always, and we're fairly busy down in Morisset, Mandalong Road. Coming together, in fact, both directions, in and out of Morisset, along Mandalong Road, being caught up in that roundabout with Y.E. Road. After that, we're looking okay. All right, play nice. Let us know if you come across something. Always appreciate your call and your info. I'm in here. I got nothing. 49216216. You make me sound good. Thank you very much. It was B. Birtles, Graham Goebel, and I'm coming home here at 2 in your RFM.

times of great music at 2 in URFM. Beebe Birtles and Graham Goble, a couple of guys who played together in LRB. In fact, they were still with the band when they went out and had a little duo hit. I'm coming home, mama. It's 14 past four here at 2 in UR. Kev Calloway drives to the Savo. I guess by now you would have seen or at least heard about the fuel excise cut, which we're currently allegedly getting 50%. And as of 1 July, it's going to drop to half that again. So, and I'm confused here. They reckon here, I've read this here, the government extending a temporary reduction of fuel excise should save drivers 16 cents per litre. Well, hang on, it's currently half. Now, we pay 52.6 cents per litre. Remember, they halved that, so that's 26 cents. Halving it again, because they're taking a bit back off us come 1 July, and they reckon it's going to save 16 cents a litre. Well, hang on a minute. 4.16s, 44, 24, 64 cents. We don't pay 64 cents a litre in excise. We pay too bloody much in excise. We shouldn't pay any damn thing. It's called GST, you thieving scoundrels. Anyway, hopefully you'll find some cheap fuel before it starts heading back up. It is going to go back up. I found some on the weekend for $1.42. What? And I just filled up for around about $1.70. And I thought I got a bargain. Yep. I'm sure that's happened to you too. I'm sure it has. All right, at least we got some petrol. Let's get

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0: Good times, the great music here at 2 and URFM, the Kith Kellaway Drive Show with Olivia. Something familiar about that song. Just can't quite put my finger on it.
1: Let's get into quizzical.
0: All right, let's play question one for the afternoon. I was nearly going to change this question. Thought, it'd probably take 3 days to get this figured out. But I've sort of narrowed it down for you. Where in Australia will you breathe the cleanest air in the world? G'day, John. What do you reckon?
2: Yeah, how are you, champion? I reckon Tasmania.
0: Ooh, it is Tassie. Do you know exactly where?
2: Oh, no, but I'm a very bad asthmatic. I'm on Symbicort every day for me steroids for my lungs.
0: Yes.
2: And the ex-wife and I went down there probably about 6 or 7 years ago and didn't use my Ventolin once.
0: Wow, how about that? Well, mate, Tassie's absolutely correct. It's around a place called Cape Grim, which is in the northwestern tip of the island. And it's considered the purest because of the roaring 40s, those westerly winds. They're travelling thousands of kilometres across untouched expanses of the Southern Ocean. So there's zero contamination.
2: Yeah, it's fantastic down there, Kev.
0: Any thoughts of moving there for the asthma?
2: No, but I've left the ex-wife down there.
0: Well, that's a start.
2: Yeah, I'm not going back down there to get her either. She can stay there.
0: Well, good luck with the asthma, but thank you very much. Tassie's what we wanted. Well done.
2: Love your program, Kev. Take care. Bye.
0: Bye-bye. Thanks, John. Appreciate that. You take better care of yourself. All right. Question number two. Oh, by the way, Hedgie's playing this morning. He's up. He's in Yorkshire. Is it raining this morning, mate? But he's given himself a big red X. He said, nah, I got nothing on that one. Here we go. Question two. When Al Gore was VP, as in vice president, who was president of the USA? When Al Gore was vice president, who was the president of the USA? Question two. Quizzical today. It's heading for 4:30.
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0: Be safe if you are venturing onto the waters tonight. Southwesterly winds around 15 to 20 knots. Seas at 1 to 1.5 metres on a southerly swell of 1.5 to 2. Have a low tide next. That's going to be around 10 to 9 this evening. Partly cloudy is the word, but mostly fine is the one we're looking for. Overnight temperatures down to 8 and 4. She's starting to get nippy now. Sunny tomorrow. Looks a little, that might be the last day of sunshine we're going to see for the rest of the week. Sunny tomorrow. Shower to Wednesday with showers off and on then for Thursday, Friday, Saturday and Sunday. 19 and 18. Our forecast tops tomorrow. Currently 15 degrees in Jules. 16 at Karooa. It's also 16 right now at Kersley. 29 to 5. We'll check the traffic next. Here at 2 in URFM.

0: Good times, great music at 2 and you are. That is Taylor Dane, and Love Will Lead You Back. As we check out traffic around the city and the valley, live traffic says we're good. Tom and Waze pretty much concurring all over the place. Just the regulars, a little busy down to the bridge on the Pacific Highway. Building now those three lanes going out to the bridge on Maitland Road. Weeklies coming down to John Renshaw, usual stuff there. Link Road to Cameron Park. Now we're getting busy. The main road run, Cardiff westbound out to Edgy, TC Frith southbound. The Pacific Highway, let's call it that, Belmont North into Belmont South. We can see that down there. How you doing, Morissette? You've disappeared. Where did you go? Oh, there you are. Found you. You're looking pretty good. All right, keep it up. Let us know if you come across something on your trip. 49216216, our number.
1: Let's get into quizzical.
0: Question number two. When Al Gore was vice president, who was president of the USA? Hello, Marty.
2: Hey, Chad, there you go, mate.
0: Really good, thank you. What do you reckon?
2: It's
0: got to
2: be George Bush, doesn't it?
0: Got to be George Bush. No, it's not got to be, Marty. That's not who it is.
2: Oh, bugger.
0: It was
2: the
0: one in between the bushes. I'll give you another crack.
2: Oh, Obama.
0: No.
2: Oh, no, Clinton.
0: Yeah. Yeah, Bill Clinton was the man. Gore served as the 45th VP. He was there for two terms alongside Bill from 93 to 2001.
2: Beautiful.
0: Well done, Marty. Powers of deduction, you figured it out.
2: It was pretty easy when you give me the clue.
0: Mate, that's the kind of bloke I am, despite what Todd Sargent says about me.
2: Oh, mate. Oh, well, even though you are a Queensland supporter.
0: Come on over to the dark side, Marty.
2: Never.
0: Well, if you want to be on the losing team, there you go.
2: Oh, well, you got me there anyway. It's all good.
0: Good on you, Marty. Thank you very much.
2: Okay, the Blues. See ya.
0: Cheers, mate. All right, 22 to 5. Last one. Question 3. In what month is Earth closest to the sun? And if you know that, you probably know why, because I'll ask you why. In what month is Earth closest to the sun? That is question 3 of Quizzical today. 22 to 5 at 2 and URFA.

0: That was the devil woman clearing her throat. It wasn't me at all. Devil woman. Cliff Richard here at 2NURFM. Hello. It's a quarter to five. Let's get into quizzical. Yes, must take note of the big red light, Kev. Means you're on the air. All right. Righto, question three this afternoon. In what month is Earth closest to the sun? Neil, were you paying attention in school?
1: Well, that's what you asked me last time when I said about Abel Tasman.
0: Yeah, you were correct that time. Let's see how good you are now.
1: I've got two, but I'm going to go January.
0: Ooh, what was your other option?
1: February.
0: But you're going to go January? You want to lock that one in?
1: Yeah, like it is.
0: That's correct. Yeah, due to the Earth's slightly elliptical or the oval-shaped orbit. And do you know what it's called? It's called a perihelion, I think it is. Something like that.
1: That one I don't know.
0: Uh-huh. Anyway.
1: I just knew it's the middle of summer.
0: It is January, and that's that brings us as closest to the sun as we're going to get, about 91.4 million miles.
1: Oh, well. Good day, mate.
0: Cheers. Thank you.
1: Thank you. Great quiz.
0: Cheers, Neil. Thank you very much for that. Hedgie's had a guess. He's guessed January. He's guessed it right. He reckons it's 21 degrees and cloudy in Yorkshire this morning. Nah, can't be right, Hedgie. You got to be. It rains. Rains all the time in England. We know that. Anyway, good on you, mate. Thanks for playing. Thank you, everyone, for having a crack at it. It's always a bit of fun. It's 14 to 5 at 2NURFM.
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1: It's 5 o'clock. Good afternoon. I'm Jamel Wells. Opposition leader Angus Taylor has come up with a new three-word slogan to criticise Labor's budget. He says the government should drop the flop after changes to capital gains and negative gearing were criticised by business. Legislation is expected to pass in the next fortnight to rein in both tax concessions. Mr. Taylor argues the changes will hurt investment.
2: This budget has been a flop. And the flops should be dropped. We should drop the flops. To drop these flops, right, and to axe this tax.
1: An investigation's underway to determine if two migratory seabirds have spread a deadly strain of bird flu to Australian wildlife. The two birds were found on a remote beach in southern Western Australia last week and have both tested positive to the H5N1 strain. Chief Vet Beth Cookson says there are currently no signs the disease has spread.
3: What we know from other situations is that if that's the case and it has spread to other populations and it can be quite difficult to contain. There's not many practical, feasible actions that can be undertaken to control it once it's in other populations.
1: Private health insurers are being called on to direct more money towards patient care. ABS data shows private hospitals lost $756 million last financial year. Health insurers made a $2.7 million profit. Catholic Health Australia's Dr. Catherine Bassett has told Clinton Maynard hospitals are not being compensated for their increased costs.
4: The cost of delivering care has been increasing, so the cost of the capital, so that's the equipment, buildings as well, so that's going higher, wages are increasing as well. And so what we're seeing is with these increased costs, the funding from insurers hasn't been keeping pace.
1: Two drivers have died in a crash in the New South Wales Riverina. Emergency crews have been called to the Sturt Highway near Narrandera after a two-car head-on crash. Three other people are being treated by paramedics. An 80-year-old man hit by a bus on Sydney's northern beaches is in hospital with serious injuries. Ambulance crews were called to a street near Warringah Mall in Brookvale. They say the man is in a stable condition with head and leg injuries. And crews are fighting a warehouse fire at Marrickville in Sydney's inner west. It's not yet known if anyone has been injured. In finance, the All Ords closed down 16 points, one Australian dollar buying around 70 US cents.
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5: Cowboys forward Jason Taumalolo is free to play in his 300th NRL match despite being charged with dangerous contact following his side's loss to the Warriors. He's facing just a fine, meaning he can turn out for Saturday night's home game against the Panthers. US Open champion Wyndham Clark has expressed his surprise after being booed on home soil in New York. The hostile response is believed to relate to the American destroying two lockers in a fit of rage after missing the cut last year. He says it presented another hurdle as he almost blew a six-shot lead.
6: Man, they definitely didn't want me to win. it's pretty rare in an open championship or a major to have fans kind of boo against your shots or cheer for bad shots.
5: Former Socceroo Archie Thompson's calling on bosses to give their employees Friday afternoon off so they can cheer on Australia against Paraguay at the World Cup. A win or draw will guarantee the Socceroos automatic qualification into the knockout stage. That's sport. I'm Adam Hawes.
1: That's news and sport.
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8: 2NURFM weather.
11: Fairly clear skies this evening. There's a little bit of cloud around, but it's going to be fine this evening. The overnight temperatures dropping to 8 on the coast, around 4 for the valley. Sunshine tomorrow, and that might be it for the week. A shower or two for Wednesday, showers off and on Thursday, Friday, Saturday and Sunday. 19 for Newcastle, the Lake and the Bay tomorrow, and around 18 for Maitland, Cessnock and the Valley. At 6 after 5, currently 15 in Lakelands, 14 degrees in Lambton. It's also 14 now at Lineburners Creek. Afternoon, welcome along. Thanks for tuning in. The Kev Kellaway Drive Show continues this summer. We're going to have a look at your driving next here at 2NURFM.

Moving pictures at 2 in URFM. Hello, 9 past 5. Checking out traffic around the city and the valley. Live traffic says we're okay. Tom and Waze. It's actually pretty good. We've just got a little bit of traffic around the bridge in every direction there. Tomago Road. Yeah, sorry, guys. A few light changes to get out of that. And then the westbound run, Newcastle Road out to Wallsend. That's fairly slow. Link Road looking real good at this stage. Pretty good through Singleton. And the journey into Morisset in and out of is kind of okay as well. Keep it up. Drive safely. Let us know if you come across something on your journey, if it's safe and legal. I have had a call. If you're southbound on the city bypass near the Hillsborough Road overpass, they're selling photos this afternoon. Pretty expensive, they can be. All right, drive carefully. Here's Pablo Cruz at 2 and you are.

0: McKay from San Francisco. I love that band. Pablo Cruz. It was a good album, Worlds Away. Love Will Find a Way. At 14 after 5 now, 2 in your RFM. Kev Kellaway, Drive Show, the Savo. Here's a little story which might interest you. It interested me. What do you think of Vegemite? Can they improve on that? Well, we've grown up with this stuff. Well, they're actually going to have a bit of a crack. It's been around for more than a century. They're going mid-strength, reducing the saltiness of Vegemite. And the idea is to, they're calling it an entry point for kids and some adults alike. A mid-strength Vegemite. That is interesting. The full strength was good enough for us. What's wrong with today's kids? Man up a bit. Hey, it reminded me of a story about 10 years ago. I was in the States. I was doing one of the Kev Kellaway trips, and we were traveling from Chicago down to New Orleans. And part of the trip, we were on board the Mississippi. The reason I mentioned that, because of the story of Vegemite, just reminded me. I met some Americans who had an incredible tale about Vegemite. And I've tracked it down because I was doing reports back to 2NUR. So this is about 10 years ago. And there's a report I sent back to Mark Rourke, and it was to do with Vegemite. Have a listen.
1: Monday morning. We're still in Nashville. We're about to board. Where the hell am I? I'm in Memphis. Sorry. I'm glad you're listening. Monday morning, here we are in Memphis. We're getting ready to board the American Queen. We're about to head down the Mississippi all the way to New Orleans, and I've just met some wonderful new American friends. I've caught up with Margarita. Is that really your name?
2: No, it's Rita.
1: Oh, Rita, of course. I thought you were telling me a big porky for a moment there. Now, we've just been sitting down discussing Vegemite, and Rita is a huge fan. She loves it. Don't you, Rita?
2: You know it. No.
1: No? Well, no. Why not? What's wrong with our Vegemite?
2: Because they told me it was like peanut butter.
1: Who told you that?
2: The Australian people that I met on a tour.
1: You're not saying some Australian people lied to you.
2: Well, they didn't actually tell the truth.
1: So what did they tell you to do with our Vegemite?
2: Well, they said it tasted just like peanut butter. So I'm like all excited because I love peanut butter. So I go get me some toast, and I just put it on crazy.
1: You've laid it on, yeah.
2: I lathered it on.
1: Got stuck in. How did that go?
2: Oh my gosh.
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0: Be safe in the waters tonight. You can expect southwesterly winds around 15 to 20 knots. Seas at 1 to 1.5 metres on a southerly swell of 1.5 to 2. We have a low tide next. That's about 10 to 9 tonight. A little cloudy, but it should be remaining fine. We do have some rain activity well off the coastline now. Temperatures tonight, down to 8 on the coast, expecting 3s and 4s in the valley. Sunny tomorrow, then looking like a shower or two for Wednesday, with showers off and on for Thursday, Friday, Saturday, Sunday. Today's only Monday. It'll change. 19 on the coastline, 18 forecast for the valley tomorrow. Right now, nippy 13 in Lochinvar, 14 degrees in Macquarie Hills. It's 11 at Marmong Point. At 28 to 6, we'll have a look at the traffic next after Glenn Fry. Here at 2 and UR.

That is Glenn Frey here at 2 in URFM. In between the Eagles stints, he was asked to write that song specifically for Miami Vice. The episode was Prodigal Son. That's what they came up with. How good is that? In fact, they played that when the band, as in the Eagles, when they reformed, they continued to play that one live for quite a while. Although it was not an Eagle song, it is simply Glenn Frey. G'day, it's 2 in URFM. Checking our traffic, we're all good. According to live traffic, Tom and Waze, it's actually not bad. Everywhere you got to go, the Savo looks fine. So we'll just leave it at that, yeah. Let us know if you come across something, if it's safe, if it's legal. 49216216. 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

0: Yes. The werewolf's hair was purple, so I used to think, but no, it was perfect. Warren Zevon, that was one of the tunes we talked about last week in our misheard lyrics here at 2NURFM. In fact, that song was a bit of a joke. Phil Everly, right from the Everly Brothers, he watched a movie, a really old one, like 1935, called The Werewolves of London. And he knew Warren Zevon, and he suggested, when they were both alive, and he suggested, why don't you write a song about that? He said, yeah, ha. What? Are you serious? Anyway, a couple of years go by, and finally, they actually did write it, but they didn't do anything with it. Jackson Brown saw the lyrics. He thought, that's got potential. And then he would play it in his own live concerts. And then finally, Warren thought, hang on a sec. There might be something in this song. We'll give it a crack. There it is, Werewolves of London, here at 2NURFM.
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1: It's 6 o'clock. Good evening. I'm Jamel Wells. The battle over upcoming tax changes has dominated Parliament as Labor is in negotiations to pass its contentious legislation. Federal politics editor Michael Packie.
2: The Albanese government is hoping to pass its changes to capital gains and negative gearing by next week, but it'll need the help of the Greens to get its legislation over the line. The minor party is demanding Labor extend an inquiry into NDIS cuts, and in exchange, the Greens will likely back the tax reform. Party leader Larissa Waters says negotiations with the government are continuing.
3: So we are having those discussions, but we are using everything we've got.
2: Opposition leader Angus Taylor argues that tax changes will be disastrous because they'll add another layer of complexity to the economy.
4: Drop these flops, right? And to axe this tax.
2: The government maintains it's made adjustments to its original plan and believes the reforms will make the tax system fairer. Michael Packie, Canberra.
1: The federal government says it is taking the threat of the deadly H5N1 strain of bird flu seriously. The disease has so far only been found in two wild migratory birds, but could harm poultry and agricultural production if it spreads. Environment Minister Murray Watt says preparations have been in place for years.
5: Since those detections late last week, all of the relevant plans to deal with this incident, all of the relevant committees have met. Everything has been enacted because we've done the work with states and territories, with industry, with environment groups to make sure that we're ready.
1: At least three people have been taken to hospital after a warehouse fire at Marrickville in Sydney's Inner West. The fire started in the building on Victoria Road around 4 o'clock. It's not yet contained. Dozens of firefighters remain at the scene. A teacher at an Auburn school in Sydney's West has been charged with child abuse offences. Police have raided Amity College, seizing electronic devices. The 54-year-old man has been granted bail and is due to face court next month. At least four Virgin and Qantas flights have been cancelled, with around 10 flights delayed at Sydney Airport because of air traffic control staff shortages. The delays have lasted up to an hour. And David Jones has appointed the first female chief executive in the department store's 188-year history. Erica Birchtold is replacing Scott Fife. In finance, the All Ords closed down 16 points, one Australian dollar buying around 70 US cents.
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1: The Socceroos' defence will need to be on their best behaviour in Friday's final World Cup group game against Paraguay. Four of Australia's five defenders have yellow cards, with a second yellow meaning that player will earn an automatic one-match suspension. Assistant coach Mile Jedinak says they're not concerned.
6: You know, we're trying to analyse that. We'll see how that goes. And again, it's the sort of broader conversation regarding that hasn't happened yet, but let's see what the week brings.
1: Rabbitohs fullback Jai Gray says it was devastating to see Latrell Mitchell break down with a calf injury at training. He's now in serious doubt for Thursday's clash with the Eels. It could also affect his chances of a Blues Origin recall. And the Tigers have agreed to release centre Stafford Toa to the Sea Eagles at the end of the season. It's 6:04. That's the latest news and sport.
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12: It's starting to get a bit cool right now. Partly cloudy, the word for this evening, but it will be mostly fine. Fairly light winds. Our overnight temperatures falling to 7s and 8s on the coastline. 3s and 4s in the valley. Sunny tomorrow, might be the last day of it for a while. Shower or two for Wednesday, showers off and on then for Thursday, Friday, Saturday and Sunday. 19 for the coast, 18 degrees forecast for the valley tomorrow. It is 11 right now at Aberdare, 11 at Anna Bay, 10 degrees in Barnsley. It's 11 right now in Bellbird. At 6 after 6, evening. Welcome along. Thank you for tuning in. The Kev Kellaway Drive Show continues tonight. 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

0: Yeah, talking back to the night, I'd like to ask it, why so cold? March, April temperatures, beautiful, only going to get colder. Steve Winwood here at 2 and you are a fam. It's a quarter past six now, Kev Kellaway Drive Show. There's a disabled golf clinic coming up on Wednesday. So if you are or you know someone who is, it's an opportunity. It's all free, by the way. It's an opportunity to come along and try a bit of golf. And you can become as frustrated as the rest of us playing this awful game. It's going to be at Charlestown Golf Club. It's on Wednesday. It's all free. 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Have a go at whack. Whack. And have some fun. Quarter past six.
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0: The late Ted Mulry, before he got the gang together and started rocking it up a little bit, Falling in Love Again at 2 and URFM, exactly 29 past 6. Weather-wise, it's getting a bit cool, isn't it? Notice that? Yeah, a little bit of cloud cover, fine tonight, lows of 8 and 4. Sunny tomorrow. Also, we might be having a bit of a wet week everywhere, right through till Sunday. Yay. 19 for the coast tomorrow, 18 degrees forecast for the valley. Currently a cold 8 degrees in Paxton. It's 10 in Pelican and 10 at Salamander Bay.
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1: Hello, I'm Carolee Katzenbarnes. In breaking news, British Prime Minister Sir Keir Starmer has just announced his resignation, delivering the address outside No. 10 Downing Street. He's pledged to support his successor and will remain until his replacement is found.
2: The question my party is asking now is whether I am best placed to lead us into the next general election. I have heard the answer of my parliamentary party to that question, and I accept that answer with good grace. Every decision I've taken has been about putting the country I love first. That is why I will resign as leader of the Labour Party. I have spoken to His Majesty the King this morning to inform him of my decision.
1: Pressure has grown on him in recent days to step aside following Andy Burnham's by-election win at the weekend. And also in breaking news, Western Australia's poultry giant Ingham's, which has farms around 700 kilometres from the affected area, has moved to a complete lockdown across all its WA farm and processing sites, stopping non-essential access. The federal government maintains it's prepared for an outbreak of the deadly strain of bird flu. The H5N1 strain was found confirmed in two dead wild migratory birds on the remote beach in Esperance in southern Western Australia. Environment Minister Murray Watt says there are currently no signs the disease has spread beyond those birds, and investigations are continuing.
3: Since those detections late last week, all of the relevant plans to deal with this incident, all of the relevant committees have met. Everything has been enacted because we've done the work with states and territories, with industry, with environment groups to make sure that we're ready.
1: Federal police say the largest cocaine seizure ever in Australia is a major crackdown on drug crime. AFP Commander Stephen Jay says almost 3 tonnes of the drug has been found under shipping containers at Londonderry in Sydney's northwest.
4: Had it reached the Australian community, it would have had an estimated street value, conservatively, of about $816 million. This equates to about 3 million street-level deals. That's more than $800 million that won't make it into the pockets of organised crime.
1: And David Jones has appointed the first female chief executive in the department store's 188-year history. Erica Birkthold is replacing Scott Fife. She previously led the online fashion retailer The Iconic. And just repeating our top story, the British Prime Minister Sir Keir Starmer has just announced his resignation in London outside No. 10 Downing Street. Checking finance, one Australian dollar trading at 70 US cents.
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1: South Sydney players are expecting Latrell Mitchell's injury-enforced absence to extend another week. The Rabbitohs star was due to return from a back injury against the Eels on Thursday, but has now been sent for scans on a calf issue. Forward Lance Hubner admits it's a setback.
5: Oh, obviously, he's a big influence. The boys love playing with him. He can do some freaky stuff, so to have him back would be good, but it doesn't always happen how we want it to. So, whoever's next will get the job done.
1: An injury-plagued Sydney midfielder Taylor Adams has retired from AFL football. The 32-year-old played 229 games, including 175 with Collingwood.
6: I'm incredibly sad. The journey's over. But the overwhelming feeling I've had all week is gratitude for the opportunity that I've had. Leaving Collingwood was the hardest professional decision I had in my life. But I came to Sydney knowing I was walking into a strong organisation with great people and an incredible culture. I haven't been disappointed.
1: And that is the latest news and sport.
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10: It's going to be partly cloudy, but it will be fine tonight with fairly light winds. Overnight temperatures falling to 8 on the coast and 4 in the valley. Sunny tomorrow, a shower or two Wednesday, then showers off and on for Thursday, Friday, Saturday and Sunday. 19 on the coastline tomorrow, 18 forecast for the valley. Have a good night. 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

0: 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Good times, great music. More of it coming up. Supertramp and Natalie Cole, Jackson Brown and Barry White coming up next. Weather tonight, partly cloudy but mostly fine. Overnight lows of 8 and 4 on the way. Sunshine for tomorrow might be the last we see for the week. A shower or two Wednesday, showers off and on Thursday, Friday, Saturday and Sunday. 19 for the coastline tomorrow, 18 forecast for the valley.
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0: G'day, the Kev Calloway Drive Show continues tonight. More of the good times and great music here at 2 and URFM coming up in a tick. 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Make sure we know. 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

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Thank you for joining us today. We'll do it again tomorrow from 4. Checking 2 and URFM weather, partly cloudy, mostly fine tonight, lows of 8 and 4. Sunshine tomorrow, then a shower or two. Wednesday, showers off and on. Thursday, Friday, Saturday, Sunday. 19 and 18, our forecast tops tomorrow. Have a good night. 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
1: Good evening, I'm Carolee Katsimbanis. Sir Keir Starmer has resigned as British Prime Minister, forced out by his own party. He dragged Labour to a landslide victory 2 years ago, but his popularity has been waning. Speaking outside 10 Downing Street, Sir Keir says he'll remain Prime Minister until a successor is chosen, with nominations opening on the 9th of July.
2: In the case of a contest, this will ensure a new leader is in place before Parliament returns in September. I will remain in post as Prime Minister until the contest is complete, and I will do everything I can to ensure an orderly handover of power.
1: Australian Prime Minister Anthony Albanese says Sir Keir Starmer can be proud of his achievements during his time in office. Mr Albanese has wished Sir Keir and his family well, conceding politics can be a harsh business. Investigations are continuing after two migratory birds found dead on a remote beach in Western Australia last week tested positive to the deadly bird flu strain H5N1. Chief Vet Beth Cookson says there are currently no signs the disease has spread.
3: What we know from other situations is that if that's the case and it has spread to other populations, then it can be quite difficult to contain. There's not many practical, feasible actions that can be undertaken to control it once it's in other populations.
1: And the Western Australian poultry giant Inghams, which has farms around 700 kilometres from the affected area, has now moved to a complete lockdown across all its WA farm and processing sites, stopping non-essential access. Australia has signed a new defence deal with Canada worth over $2.5 billion. The agreement will see the Canadians buy our over-the-horizon radar systems, which provide surveillance of up to 3,000 kilometres. The systems will be used to help monitor Canada's northern Arctic borders. Defence Minister Richard Marles has told Parliament it's the largest military technology export in Australia's history.
4: This is a really big day in the Australia-Canada relationship, but it is a historic day for Australia's defence industry because this is quite literally the Albanese government delivering a future made in Australia.
1: Also making news, the five Australians and one New Zealander who were exposed to the Hantavirus virus on a cruise ship which killed three people will be released from a Perth quarantine facility tomorrow, having completed their 42 days of quarantine and testing negative. They'll then return home to New South Wales and Queensland. And overseas, at least three people have been killed and five others injured in a school shooting in the Philippines. Checking finance, one Australian dollar trading at 70 US cents.
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1: NRL news, and South Sydney Rabbitohs star Latrell Mitchell has now been ruled out of Origin Game 3. He was originally due to return from a back injury against the Eels on Thursday, but has now been sent for scans on a calf issue. In AFL, Hawthorn will not challenge Josh Weddle's three-game suspension at the AFL Tribunal. The Hawks defender punished over a jaw-breaking bump on Gold Coast Dan Rioli. Former Socceroo Archie Thompson's calling on bosses to give their employees Friday afternoon off so they can cheer on Australia against Paraguay at the FIFA World Cup. A win or draw will guarantee the Socceroos automatic qualification in the knockout stage. And US Open champion Wyndham Clark has expressed his surprise after being booed on home soil in New York. The hostile response is believed to relate to the American destroying two lockers at Oakmont in a fit of rage after missing the cut last year. And that is the latest news and sport.
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9: It's going to be partly cloudy, but it will be fine tonight with fairly light winds. Overnight temperatures falling to 8 on the coast and 4 in the valley. Sunny tomorrow, a shower or two Wednesday, then showers off and on for Thursday, Friday, Saturday and Sunday. 19 on the coastline tomorrow, 18 forecast for the valley. Have a good night. 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
1: Good evening, I'm Carolee Katsimbanis. The United Kingdom will soon have its fifth Prime Minister in 4 years after Keir Starmer announced his resignation. Keir won the general election in a landslide just 2 years ago, propelling Labour to power after 14 years. But his popularity hit the skids on the back of immigration problems, a weak economy and soaring crime rate. Australia's former High Commissioner to the UK, George Brandis, says Keir's downfall is not a surprise.
2: Starmer has made some terrible calls. He's exercised appalling judgment. And I think that's partly because he simply didn't have the experience for the office.
1: The battle over upcoming tax changes has dominated Parliament as Labor is in negotiations to pass its contentious legislation. Federal politics editor Michael Packie.
3: The Albanese government is hoping to pass its changes to capital gains and negative gearing by next week, but it'll need the help of the Greens to get its legislation over the line. The minor party is demanding Labor extend an inquiry into NDIS cuts, and in exchange, the Greens will likely back the tax reform. Party leader Larissa Waters says negotiations with the government are continuing.
4: So we are having those discussions, but we are using everything we've got.
3: Opposition leader Angus Taylor argues the tax changes will be disastrous because they'll add another layer of complexity to the economy.
5: Drop these flops, right? And to axe this tax.
3: The government maintains it's made adjustments to its original plan and believes the reforms will make the tax system fairer. Michael Packie, Canberra.
1: Australian man James Dalamangas, who's been arrested in Greece over a murder 30 years ago, may now avoid standing trial. Greek authorities have reportedly refused to extradite him due to the alleged crime falling outside the country's statutes of limitations. He's accused of fatally stabbing George Giannopoulos in a Sydney nightclub in 1999. A report from the Telecommunication Ombudsman shows Australians are losing $497 million each year due to problems with digital services. Also making news, Coogee shark attack victim, the mother of an 18-month-old girl, Leah Stewart, will remain in hospital in a critical but stable condition. Her family has issued a statement saying she has a long road ahead. And AFL legend Tony Modra has been released from intensive care as he recovers from a horror truck crash in South Australia last week. The 57-year-old former Adelaide and Fremantle player has undergone multiple facial surgeries but has no brain issues. Checking finance, one Australian dollar trading at 70 US cents.
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1: The Socceroos' defence will need to be on their best behaviour in Friday's final World Cup group game against Paraguay. Four of Australia's five defenders have yellow cards, with a second yellow meaning that player will earn an automatic one-match suspension. But assistant coach Mile Jedinak maintains it's not something they're worried about.
6: You know, we're trying to analyse that. We'll see how that goes. And again, it's the sort of broader conversation regarding that hasn't happened yet, but let's see what the week brings.
1: To the NRL, Blues fans will be devastated, but Rabbitohs star Latrell Mitchell is now out of the Blues Origin recall for Origin 3. He was originally due to return from a back injury against the Eels on Thursday, but has now been sent for scans on a calf issue after he broke down with a calf injury at training. And the Tigers have agreed to release centre Stafford Toa to the Sea Eagles at the end of the season. An American, Wyndham Clark, has taken out the US Golf Open for a second time. And that is the latest news and sport.
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12: It's going to be partly cloudy, but it will be fine tonight with fairly light winds. Overnight temperatures falling to 8 on the coast and 4 in the valley. Sunny tomorrow, a shower or two Wednesday, then showers off and on for Thursday, Friday, Saturday and Sunday. 19 on the coastline tomorrow, 18 forecast for the valley. Have a good night. 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
1: Good evening, I'm Carolyn Katzimbanis. Prime Minister Anthony Albanese says Sir Keir Starmer can be proud of his achievements during his time in office and has wished him well, considering politics can be a harsh business. Sir Keir has quit as British PM as his popularity continued to slide, along with the Labour Party's fortunes. A new UK leader is expected to be chosen over the coming months, with nominations opening in July, with the leader expected to assume office by September. The former Mayor of Manchester, Andy Burnham, who won a weekend by-election and is Sir Keir's biggest rival, has announced he will be standing.
2: I will also give my successor my full and unequivocal support, knowing that they will inherit a Britain that is far stronger and fairer than the one I inherited 2 years ago, better prepared for the challenges ahead and better able to ensure the Labour Party secures a second term in office.
1: A Melbourne ISIS bride wants to divorce her husband, who fought for the terrorist organisation, in her fight for bail. Stephanie Wacklewick reports.
3: Kawsar Ahmed claims she followed her husband to Turkey and then Syria to save her marriage because her husband had taken another wife. The 54-year-old has returned to the Melbourne Magistrates Court for the second day of her bail application. She was charged last month with crimes against humanity for allegedly keeping a slave who her husband raped. Her lawyer says divorce proceedings had commenced in Australia, with her husband believed to be in an Iraqi prison. Stephanie Wacklewick, Melbourne.
1: Business groups are urging the federal government to abandon its tax reforms, arguing they will hurt the economy. Legislation is expected to pass in the next fortnight to rein in the capital gains tax discount and negative gearing concessions. Labor has made some adjustments to help small business owners. Australian Chamber of Commerce and Industry Chief Executive Andrew McKellar says the entire legislation should be scrapped.
4: They will damage the Australian economy. They will do nothing for productivity. The chances there, it's not too late, you can oppose this bill.
1: And some breaking news, the former chairman of the US Federal Reserve, Alan Greenspan, has died. He was 100 years old. Mr. Greenspan led the central bank under four presidents of both parties from 1987 to 2006. Also making news, Australia and Canada have signed the biggest defence export deal in Australia's history, with more than $2.5 billion. Canada will buy our over-the-horizon radar systems, which provide surveillance at ranges of up to 3,000 kilometres. And CSIRO tests have confirmed a second case of deadly bird flu in southern Western Australia. The public is being urged to report sick or dead animals to authorities. Checking finance, one Australian dollar trading at 70 US cents.
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1: An AFL veteran has retired following a rough run with injuries, Jordan Tunbridge reports.
5: Taylor Adams has decided to hang up the boots effective immediately following his latest injury setback.
6: My body's given all it can, a 10-week injury with about the same amount of games to go, so I thought it was the right time to make a call on it.
5: The 32-year-old played 229 senior games throughout his career with Sydney, Collingwood and GWS. He won the Magpies Best and Fairest in 2020, making the All-Australian team that year as well. Jordan Tunbridge reporting.
1: NRL and Rabbitohs star Latrell Mitchell is now out for Origin 3, which could have ramifications for the Blues. He was sent for precautionary scans after aggravating his back injury at training and was due back against the Eels on Thursday, but has now been sent for scans on a calf issue. And in the FIFA World Cup, Egypt scored its first ever win, fighting back to beat New Zealand 3-1. That's the latest news and sport.
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13: It's going to be partly cloudy, but it will be fine tonight with fairly light winds. Overnight temperatures falling to 8 on the coast and 4 in the valley. Sunny tomorrow, a shower or two Wednesday, then showers off and on for Thursday, Friday, Saturday and Sunday. 19 on the coastline tomorrow, 18 forecast for the valley. 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
1: Good evening, I'm Carolee Katsimbalis. British Prime Minister Sir Keir Starmer has ended months of speculation about his future and has announced his resignation, admitting he's lost control of the Labour Party in the United Kingdom. Sir Keir will stay until a leadership contest is held. Nominations for the role will open next month and his successor is likely to be chosen by September. Former Manchester Mayor Andy Burnham, who won a by-election at the weekend, has said he will contest. Australia's former ambassador to the UK, George Brandis, says Sir Keir was never cut out for the top job, despite his landslide win 2 years ago.
2: This is a man who had never been involved in politics except maybe as a party member. Before he became a member of the House of Commons, he'd been a shadow minister, but he really had no institutional base in the Labour Party or the factions or the trade union movement.
1: A high-profile former MP is reportedly looking at joining a Teal party. Gabriel Hodson has more.
3: Zoe Daniel only served one term as the federal member for Goldstein in Melbourne's Leafy East, but she spent 30 years before that building her profile at the ABC. Now the Financial Review is reporting she's thinking about joining a new political party made up of Teal independents. Olympian and Warringah MP Zali Steggall is the driving force behind the move. The Sydney Sider reported held detailed briefings on the plan with interested MPs, but says a lot needs to be discussed before there's any party. Gabriel Hodson reporting.
1: The federal government says there's no evidence a strain of bird flu has reached Australia's poultry and agriculture systems. Testing has confirmed the H5N1 strain has been detected in a second wild bird in a remote area of southern Western Australia. Federal Agricultural Minister Julie Collins says urgent investigations are underway to determine if it's spread.
4: We are working to determine whether or not the H5 bird flu has established in the wildlife or established in Australia, other than these two isolated birds.
1: Australian Federal Police say a drug bust in North Queensland led to one of the biggest drug seizures in the country's history. 2.7 tonnes of cocaine was uncovered from a property west of Sydney last week. It's believed to have an estimated street value of more than $800 million. AFP Commander Stephen Jay says this is an exceptional outcome.
5: From a matter which, as we reported previously, started with reports of a burnt-out truck in North Queensland. It has now become a multi-state, international, multi-ton drug seizure investigation. These results highlight the ability of the QJOCTIF to respond to and to combat the organised crime landscape.
1: A report shows 4 in 5 Australians have experienced at least one problem with digital services in the past year. The most common issues people face are account and access problems, followed by fees and charges, and slow or no customer service. Telecommunication Ombudsman Cynthia Gabert says the results confirm what most people already know.
6: That Australians are losing time and money to problems with digital platforms and online services, and it's causing not just a level of frustration, it's undermining trust, and estimated to be costing Australians a lot of money.
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1: NRL Rabbitohs fullback Jai Gray says it was devastating to see Latrell Mitchell break down with a calf injury at training. He's now out of Origin 3. AFL injury plague City midfielder Taylor Adams has announced his immediate retirement from the AFL, having played 229 games, including 175 with Collingwood. And Serena Williams has confirmed a wild card entry to the women's singles at Wimbledon. That's the latest news in sport.
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11: It's going to be partly cloudy, but it will be fine tonight with fairly light winds. Overnight temperatures falling to 8 on the coast and 4 in the valley. Sunny tomorrow, a shower or two Wednesday, then showers off and on for Thursday, Friday, Saturday and Sunday. 19 on the coastline tomorrow, 18 forecast for the valley. Have a good night. 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
1: Hello, I'm Gabrielle Hodson. Survivors of sexual abuse at the hands of Christian Brothers will now have 12 months to make legal claims. Carolee Katsimbanis explains.
2: The Christian Brothers say the organisation is close to financial collapse, so they're selling off 36 properties across Australia to raise around $216 million to fund new and outstanding claims. But lawyers claim this move may result in survivors of sexual abuse not getting full compensation. Between 1980 and 2025, more than $480 million has already been paid to victims. Carolee Katsimbanis, Melbourne.
1: A second wild bird has tested positive for the deadly H5 bird flu strain near Esperance in WA, raising concerns the virus could spread further. Local authorities say they'll now draw on 2 years of preparation to keep it from entering South Australia. Adelaide University Associate Professor Wayne Boardman has told Nine it can decimate bird life and pass on to humans.
3: It's mostly an animal health issue. There have been cases of disease in people overseas. Certainly, if people come in contact with animals that have been infected.
1: Drivers in New South Wales will get up to $520 a year off the cost of road tolls under cost of living measures to be included in Tuesday's state budget. The measures include dropping road toll admin fees. The UK will soon have its fifth Prime Minister in 4 years after Sir Keir Starmer announced his resignation. Sir Keir won the general election in a landslide just 2 years ago, but his popularity hit the skids on the back of immigration problems, a weak economy and soaring crime. Australia's former High Commissioner to the UK, George Brandis, says Sir Keir's downfall is not a surprise.
4: Starmer has made some terrible calls. He's exercised appalling judgment. And I think that's partly because he simply didn't have the experience for the office.
1: Big dramas for one of Queensland's richest art awards. A winning piece is reportedly a direct copy of an Archibald Prize winner's work from 2011. News Corp says the late Nicholas Harding painted the original called Two Estuary Figures. The new version by Jane Allen is called Seaside Explorers and won the Doyle's Art Award last year. A high-profile former MP, Zoe Daniel, is reportedly looking at joining a proposed party made up of Teal Independents. Warringah MP, Zali Steggall, is the driving force behind the move. The Sydney side has reportedly held detailed briefings on the plan with interested MPs, but says more talks need to be held. The Financial Review says the party could be announced as early as later this week. Finance and the Aussie dollar is buying 70 US cents.
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1: NRL and South Sydney players are expecting Latrell Mitchell's injury-enforced absence to be extended another week. The Rabbitohs star was due to return from a back injury against the Eels on Thursday, but has now been sent for scans on a calf issue. Forward Lance Hubner admits it's a setback.
5: Oh, obviously, he's a big influence. The boys love playing with him. He can do some freaky stuff, so to have him back would be good, but it doesn't always happen how we want it to. So, whoever's next will get the job done.
1: And Jai Murray from the Gold Coast Suns has been named the Round 15 AFL Rising Star nominee. It follows Friday's strong performance against Hawthorn, gathering 17 disposals. That's the latest news and sport.
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9: Good morning. A day of sunshine on the way for Newcastle and the Hunter Valley. Not going to last all that long. A couple of showers now forecast for tomorrow, and then showers off and on for Thursday, Friday, Saturday and Sunday. 19 degrees today for Newcastle, the Lake and the Bay. 18 for Maitland, Cessnock and the Valley. Have a terrific Tuesday. 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

The continent of Atlantis was an island which lay before the Great Flood in the area we now call the Atlantic Ocean. So great an area of land that from her western shores those beautiful sailors journeyed to the south and the North Americas with ease in their ships with painted sails. To the east, Africa was her neighbor, across a short strait of sea miles. The great Egyptian age is but a remnant of the Atlantean culture. The antediluvian kings colonized the world. All the gods who play in the mythological dramas, in all legends from all lands, were from fair Atlantis. Knowing her fate, Atlantis sent out ships to all corners of the earth. On board were the 12. The poet, the physician, the farmer, the scientist, the magician, and the other so-called gods of our legends, though gods they were. And as the elders of our time choose to remain blind, let us rejoice and let us sing and dance and ring in the new. Hail Atlantis!

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7: Council's requesting $8 million to replace the athletics track at the Hunter Sports Centre with a new synthetic surface. Mayor Adam Schultz says it means the centre could be used by athletes ahead of the 2032 Brisbane Games.
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8: New South Wales Director of Climate and Atmospheric Science, Matthew Riley, says information on the region's emissions can be incredibly useful.
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1: Hello, I'm Gabrielle Hodson. Anthony Albanese says Sir Keir Starmer can be proud of his achievements during his time as the UK Prime Minister. The popularity of the 63-year-old British Labour Party leader has continued to slide. Nominations for a new leader open in July, with the winner expected to assume office by September. Former Manchester Mayor Andy Burnham is a hot favourite to take over from Starmer.
2: I will also give my successor my full and unequivocal support, knowing that they will inherit a Britain that is far stronger and fairer than the one I inherited 2 years ago, better prepared for the challenges ahead, and better able to ensure the Labour Party secures a second term in office.
1: A Melbourne ISIS bride seeking bail says she wants a divorce from her terrorist husband. Stephanie Wacklewick is in Melbourne.
3: Kausar Ahmed claims she followed her husband to Turkey and then Syria to save her marriage because her husband had taken another wife. The 54-year-old has returned to the Melbourne Magistrates Court for the second day of her bail application. She was charged last month with crimes against humanity for allegedly keeping a slave who her husband raped. Her lawyer says divorce proceedings had commenced in Australia, with her husband believed to be in an Iraqi prison. Stephanie Wacklewick, Melbourne.
1: Adelaide and Fremantle AFL great Tony Modra has avoided serious brain injury after a truck accident in wild weather that saw him flown to hospital. The 57-year-old has been released from intensive care after undergoing surgery on his jaw, cheekbone and eye socket. The Modra family have released a statement saying Tony was overcome with emotion and gratitude when his children described how Crows fans had honoured him on Saturday. At least seven fire vehicles have been called to a building fire in West Gippsland. The Warragul convenience store blaze was reported just after midnight. Police are also on scene. The former chair of the US Federal Reserve, Alan Greenspan, has died at the age of 100. He led the central bank under four presidents from 1987 to 2006. Aussies are being urged not to rush their returns as tax time rolls around. The ATO warns rushing to lodge returns can lead to delays and amendments being made. Assistant Commissioner Anita Challen says getting it in first doesn't mean a faster refund.
4: Taxpayers who lodge before pre-fill is available were more than twice as likely to make a mistake. And last financial year, the ATO corrected more than 140,000 individual tax returns.
1: And looks like Kylie Minogue is going to be in a Quentin Tarantino movie, but this time the Kill Bill director will be in front of the camera. The pair have been spotted in Wales shooting a funeral scene in a church for an as-yet unnamed project. Finance, and the Aussie dollar is buying 70.1 US cents. The Dow Jones is up 124 points and the Nasdaq's down 335.
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1: A former Wimbledon champ has been suspended on an anti-doping violation. Craig Gabriel's in London.
5: 3 years ago, Markéta Vondrousova was on top of the world. She was the 2023 Wimbledon champion. Now on the eve of Wimbledon, she's been banned for 4 years. In December last year, she refused to take an anti-doping test and did not submit a sample when notified by the doping control officer during an out-of-competition test attempt at her home at about 8 p.m. on the 3rd of December, 2025. She cited stress and poor mental health. The suspension ends 21st June, 2030. Craig Gabriel, London.
1: And tennis legend Serena Williams has confirmed a wildcard entry to Wimbledon. That's the latest news in sport.

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4: Good morning. A day of sunshine on the way for Newcastle and the Hunter Valley. Not going to last all that long. A couple of showers now forecast for tomorrow, and then showers off and on for Thursday, Friday, Saturday and Sunday. 19 degrees today for Newcastle, the Lake and the Bay. 18 for Maitland, Cessnock and the Valley. Have a terrific Tuesday. 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
1: Good morning, I'm Gabrielle Hodson. A high-profile former MP is reportedly looking at joining a teal party. Carolee Katsimbanis has more.
2: Zoe Daniel only served one term as the federal member for Goldstein in Melbourne's Leafy East, but spent 30 years before that building her profile at the ABC. Now the Fin Review says she's thinking about joining a new political party made up of teal independents. Former Olympian and now Warringah MP Zali Steggall is the driving force behind the move. The Sydney Sider reportedly held detailed briefings on the plan with interested MPs, but says a lot needs to be discussed before there's any party. Carolee Katsimbanis reporting.
1: British MP Keir Starmer has ended months of speculation, announcing his resignation. The 63-year-old is staying on until his successor is chosen. The current favourite is Andy Burnham. Australia's former ambassador to the UK, George Brandis, says Starmer was never cut out for the top job despite a landslide win.
3: This is a man who had never been involved in politics except maybe as a party member. Before he became a member of the House of Commons, he'd been a shadow minister, but he really had no institutional base in the Labour Party or the factions or the trade union movement.
1: A motorcyclist has died after a crash near Brisbane Airport. The 29-year-old Brendale man collided with a light pole around 9:30. A smoke warning's been issued for a West Gippsland town after a blaze at a convenience store in Warragul. It's understood the store was subject to a ram raid last week. It's taken 8 fire vehicles half an hour to bring under control. Police are on scene. The New South Wales state budget is out today with big savings on road tolls to ease the cost of living for drivers. Queensland's budget is also being released with relief for households. Kate Carlisle's in Brisbane.
4: Queenslanders can expect modest cost of living measures, with the government expected to focus on lowering debt and deficit. Premier David Crisafulli has unveiled a freeze on water charges for the next 2 years, aimed at saving families $65 a year. There will also be an increase to payments for patients travelling for healthcare, with the fuel payment to increase from 34 cents per kilometre to 45 cents. Experts say a strong portion of funding needs to go towards the housing, infrastructure and finance sectors. Kate Carlisle, Brisbane.
1: Federal police have seized a record-breaking 2.7 tonnes of cocaine in Sydney's northwest, the country's largest ever bust. The drugs have an estimated street value of more than $800 million and were buried in a bunker at Londonderry. Finance and the Aussie dollar's buying 70 US cents. The Dow Jones is up 175 points and the Nasdaq's down 269.
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1: Gold Coast Titans star Jaden Campbell is talking up rookie Zane Harrison after his winning actions against the Penrith Panthers. Campbell says the 20-year-old's rise has allowed him to move back to his preferred position.
5: I'm glad I got to play in the halves at the start of the year. You know, you always learn in different positions what the team needs. So, yeah, but playing 5-8, I just feel so much more comfortable. So, hoping I can stay there.
1: Former Wimbledon champ Marketa Vondrashova has been suspended until 2030 on anti-doping violations. The Czech player refused to take an anti-doping test after several attempts. The 2023 champ says she was affected by stress and poor mental health. And FIFA World Cup, Egypt has scored its first ever win, fighting back to beat New Zealand. That's the latest news in sport.
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8: Good morning. A day of sunshine on the way for Newcastle and the Hunter Valley. Not going to last all that long. A couple of showers now forecast for tomorrow, and then showers off and on for Thursday, Friday, Saturday and Sunday. 19 degrees today for Newcastle, the Lake and the Bay. 18 for Maitland, Cessnock and the Valley. Have a terrific Tuesday. 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
1: Good morning, I'm Gabrielle Hodson. Survivors of sexual abuse at the hands of Christian Brothers will now have 12 months to make legal claims. Carolee Katsimbanis explains.
2: The Christian Brothers say the organisation is close to financial collapse, so they're selling off 36 properties across Australia to raise around $216 million to fund new and outstanding claims. But lawyers claim this move may result in survivors of sexual abuse not getting full compensation. Between 1980 and 2025, more than $480 million has already been paid to victims. Carolee Katsimbanis, Melbourne.
1: A second wild bird has tested positive for the deadly H5 bird flu strain in the southwest of WA, with fears the virus could spread further. South Australia alone has 120 million chickens. Premier Peter Malinauskas says everyone can play their part to keep Australia bird flu free.
3: What we would say to South Australians is if they do see dead bird life, whether it be in a national park, a playground or on a beach, just don't touch it. Do not touch it. Do not handle it. It is far better to report it to the appropriate authorities.
1: South Australian police have charged a man from the Melbourne suburb of Craigieburn with money laundering after he was found with almost $500,000 in his car, suspected to be the proceeds of illicit tobacco sales. The 40-year-old's Toyota was pulled over on the Princes Highway near Murray Bridge. The massive cash haul was found in a plastic shopping bag. The Australian Education Union says it's harder to teach about the Holocaust while war wages in the Middle East. The head of the AEU has told News Corp teachers need more guidance from education ministers on how to teach about the horrors of Nazi Germany. It's been revealed some teachers are failing to teach mandatory lessons about the Holocaust because they were worried about upsetting Muslim students. Drivers in New South Wales will get up to $520 a year off the cost of road tolls under cost of living measures to be included in today's state budget. The measures include dropping road toll admin fees. In Queensland, the budget's also being handed down. $501 million will be put towards an energy transmission project near Gladstone, 500 k's north of Brisbane. Big dramas for one of Queensland's richest art awards. A winning piece is reportedly a direct copy of an Archibald Prize winner's work from 2011. News Corp says the late Nicholas Harding painted the original called Two Estuary Figures. The new version by Jane Allen is called Seaside Explorers and won the Doyle's Art Award last year. Finance, and the Aussie dollar is buying 69.9 US cents. The Dow Jones is up 207 points and the Nasdaq's down 304.
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1: NRL Cowboys coach Todd Payton won't be deterred despite a third straight loss. North Queensland were overrun by New Zealand in round 16, but Payton says there's plenty of fight.
4: They're always concerning. Yeah, definitely when you lose, and we've put three together, so we'll be okay. We'll be okay. I know that. And we've got some footy in us. It's probably the two results prior to that where, yeah, it makes me a little uncomfortable, but, you know, give me that for the rest of the year.
1: Tennis, and Alexei Poprin is out of Germany's Terre Wartman Open after going down to Belgian Raphael Kalignan 6-4, 6-2. And Alia Tomljanovic has beaten Italian Elisabetta Cocchieretto 6-2, 6-7, 7-5. That's the latest news in sport.
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8: Good morning. A day of sunshine on the way for Newcastle and the Hunter Valley. Not going to last all that long. A couple of showers now forecast for tomorrow, and then showers off and on for Thursday, Friday, Saturday and Sunday. 19 degrees today for Newcastle, the Lake and the Bay. 18 for Maitland, Cessnock and the Valley. Have a terrific Tuesday. 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
1: Good morning, I'm Gabrielle Hodson. Survivors of sexual abuse at the hands of the Christian Brothers will now have 12 months to make legal claims. The organisation needs to sell 36 properties to raise more than $200 million to be able to fund new and outstanding claims. The UK will soon have its fifth Prime Minister in 4 years with Sir Keir Starmer's resignation. The 63-year-old won the general election in a landslide 2 years ago, but his popularity's hit the skids on the back of immigration problems, a weak economy and soaring crime. Australia's former High Commissioner to the UK, George Brandis, says Starmer's downfall isn't a surprise.
2: Starmer has made some terrible calls. He's exercised appalling judgment. And I think that's partly because he simply didn't have the experience for the office.
1: A second wild bird has tested positive for the deadly H5 bird flu strain, the Esperance in WA, raising concerns the virus could spread. Local authorities say they'll now draw on 2 years of preparation to keep it from entering South Australia. Adelaide University Associate Professor Wayne Boardman has told Nine it can decimate bird life and pass on to humans.
3: It's mostly an animal health issue. There have been cases of disease in people overseas, certainly if people come in contact with animals that have been infected.
1: High-profile former MP Zoe Daniel is reportedly looking at joining a proposed party made up of Teal Independents. Warringah MP Zali Steggall is the driving force behind the move. The Sydney side has reportedly held detailed briefings on the plan with interested MPs, but says more talks need to be held. The Financial Review says the party could be announced as early as later this week. A federal agency has flagged tax-free wages for apprentices as a way to get more workers into trades. News Corp says building apprentice wages have fallen to their lowest level in 5 years. Build Skills Australia says entry-level construction jobs would be more attractive if the tax-free threshold was raised from $18,000 to $45,000. Adelaide and Fremantle AFL great Tony Modra has avoided serious brain injury after a truck accident in wild weather that saw him flown to hospital. The Modra family have released a statement saying Tony was overcome with emotion and gratitude when his children described how Crows fans had honoured him on Saturday. And looks like Kylie Minogue is going to be in a Quentin Tarantino movie, but this time the Kill Bill director will be in front of the camera. The pair have been spotted in Wales shooting a funeral scene in a church for an as-yet unnamed project. Finance and the Aussie dollar is buying 70 US cents. The Dow Jones is up 135 points and the Nasdaq's down 321.
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1: Tennis, and Nick Kyrgios has played a singles match in Spain. Craig Gabriel reports.
4: Kyrgios has often entered himself to play the tournament in Mallorca when he is able to play and prefers to skip the options in England. In the first round, it was an all-Australian matchup as he and Adam Walton squared off. Kyrgios had break points for a 5-3 lead in the second set, but Walton held serve and immediately broke Kyrgios. Walton went on to win 6-3, 6-4. In Eastbourne, Alia Tomljanovic won her first round, but it wasn't good news for Maya Joint, who continues to have frustrating results. Craig Gabriel, London.
1: At the FIFA World Cup, a short time ago, Argentina had kicked one goal in their match with Austria in Group J at half-time. Later, France will take on Iraq under Aussie-born coach Graham Arnold. And that's the latest in news and sport.
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10: Good morning. A day of sunshine on the way for Newcastle and the Hunter Valley. Not going to last all that long. A couple of showers now forecast for tomorrow, and then showers off and on for Thursday, Friday, Saturday and Sunday. 19 degrees today for Newcastle, the Lake and the Bay. 18 for Maitland, Cessnock and the Valley. 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
1: Good morning, I'm Gabriel Hodson. A high-profile former MP is reportedly looking at joining a teal party. Carolee Katsimbanis has more.
2: Zoe Daniel only served one term as the federal member for Goldstein in Melbourne's Leafy East, but spent 30 years before that building her profile at the ABC. Now the Fin Review says she's thinking about joining a new political party made up of teal independents. Former Olympian and now Warringah MP Zali Steggall is the driving force behind the move. The Sydney Sider reportedly held detailed briefings on the plan with interested MPs, but says a lot needs to be discussed before there's any party. Carolee Katsimbanis reporting.
1: A motorcyclist has died after a crash near Brisbane Airport. The 29-year-old Brendale man collided with a light pole around 9:30. South Australian police have charged a man from the Melbourne suburb of Craigieburn with money laundering after he was found with almost $500,000 in his car, suspected to be the proceeds of illicit tobacco sales. The 40-year-old's Toyota was pulled over on the Princes Highway near Murray Bridge. The massive cash haul was found in a plastic shopping bag. At least eight fire vehicles have been called to a blaze in West Gippsland. The Warragul convenience store was reported on fire just after midnight and was the subject of a ram raid just days ago. The New South Wales state budget's out today with big savings on road tolls to ease the cost of living for drivers. Queensland's budget is also being released. Kate Carlisle's in Brisbane.
3: Queenslanders can expect modest cost of living measures, with the government expected to focus on lowering debt and deficit. Premier David Crisafulli has unveiled a freeze on water charges for the next 2 years, aimed at saving families $65 a year. There will also be an increase to payments for patients travelling for health care, with the fuel payment to increase from 34 cents per kilometre to 45 cents. Experts say a strong portion of funding needs to go towards the housing, infrastructure and finance sectors. Kate Carlisle, Brisbane.
1: The Australian Education Union says it's harder to teach about the Holocaust while war wages in the Middle East. The head of the AEU has told News Corp teachers need more guidance from education ministers on how to teach about the horrors of Nazi Germany. It's been revealed some teachers are failing to teach mandatory lessons about the Holocaust as they're worried about upsetting Muslim students. Finance and the Aussie dollar is buying 70 US cents. The Dow Jones is up 197 points and the Nasdaq's down 268.
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1: Tennis, and Alex Walton has beaten Nick Kyrgios at the Mallorca Championships 6-3, 6-4. Meanwhile, a former Wimbledon champ has been suspended on an anti-doping violation. Craig Gabriel's in London.
4: 3 years ago, Markéta Vondrousova was on top of the world. She was the 2023 Wimbledon champion. Now on the eve of Wimbledon, she's been banned for 4 years. In December last year, she refused to take an anti-doping test and did not submit a sample when notified by the doping control officer during an out-of-competition test attempt at her home at about 8 p.m. on the 3rd of December 2025. She cited stress and poor mental health. The suspension ends 21st June 2030. Craig Gabriel, London.
1: FIFA World Cup. And Argentina's kicked two goals in their match with Austria in Group J. It's ending shortly. Later, France takes on Iraq under Aussie-born coach Graham Arnold. And Jai Murray from the Gold Coast Suns has been named the Round 15 AFL Rising Star nominee. That's the latest news and sport.
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8: Some areas of frost and fog around parts of the Hunter in the early going this morning. Slight chance too of a shower just along the coastal strip, but a near zero chance of rain elsewhere, burning off today to a mostly sunny day with that sun up this morning at 4 to 7. 19, the top of the coast and the valley, it's 5 after 5 at 2NURFM 103.7.

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1: Good morning, I'm Madeline McNeil. The man tipped to be the UK's next Prime Minister has been formally sworn in as the MP for Makerfield just hours after Sir Keir Starmer confirmed he's stepping down from the top job. Andy Burnham's widely expected to replace Sir Keir, who delivered an emotional speech from Downing Street, conceding he no longer has the backing of the Labour Party. European Commission spokesperson Paola Pinos paid tribute to Sir Keir on behalf of President Ursula von der Leyen.
2: The President wanted to acknowledge the contribution of the UK and of the Prime Minister himself to make Europe and Ukrainian security stronger, notably through all his efforts in the Coalition of the Willing, through the efforts he's put in strengthening Europe's defence.
1: Tolls on Sydney roads will be capped at $50 a week from next Wednesday. The $10 reduction will be in place for 12 months as part of a suite of cost of living measures included in today's state budget. A promise to scrap admin charges on toll notices will also come into effect next month. Locals in the Blue Mountains are fighting back against a proposed data centre at North Katoomba. The $4.8 million development has been put forward on a residential street and is expected to employ no more than five workers. Residents are concerned about noise pollution, pressure on electricity supply, excessive water consumption, and forever chemicals sometimes used to cool the technology. The federal government and animal health officials are working through reports of sick birds after two migratory seabirds tested positive to a deadly strain of avian influenza. Dozens of sick or dead birds are being reported to authorities in WA following the detection of the H5N1 strain. But Chief Veterinarian Beth Cookson says it's too soon to tell if it's the result of the disease.
3: I have been advised by the Western Australian CVO that there are no indications of mass mortality, so I can't say that there's a high level of suspicion of any of those reports at this stage. We would expect a baseline level of deaths in wild populations at any time.
1: US Vice President J.D. Vance says Iran will allow nuclear inspectors back into the country after talks to reach a final deal to end the war wrapped up in Switzerland. In a joint statement, mediators from Qatar and Pakistan said both parties agreed to a roadmap to reaching a final deal within 60 days. Also making news, Grammy-winning record producer Clive Davis has died at the age of 94. He helped with the careers of several stars, including Janis Joplin, Whitney Houston and Santana. In finance, the Dow Jones is up 83 points, the Nasdaq down 54, one Australian dollar buying 69.9 US cents.
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4: Good morning. A big blow to New South Wales ahead of State of Origin 3 with Rabbitohs centre Latrell Mitchell tearing his calf at training. South Sydney's medical staff believe it may be linked to the back injury, which has been troubling him this season. A double from Lionel Messi has led Argentina to a 2-0 win over Austria at the World Cup. That's five goals for Messi in just two games for the defending champions and makes him the all-time leading scorer at the World Cup. Still to come this morning, France will take on Iraq, Norway plays Senegal and Jordan takes on Algeria. Australia's tennis stars are continuing their preparations for Wimbledon. Adam Walton has defeated Nick Kyrgios in Mallorca. Hawthorn will not challenge Josh Weddle's three-game suspension at the AFL Tribunal. And Australian surfer Ethan Ewing has progressed to the semi-finals of the Rio Pro. That's sport. I'm Mike Pearsall.
1: That's the latest news and sport.
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8: Hello and good morning. Some frost and fog around parts of the Hunter this morning. The early going, slight chance of a shower too, just along the coastal strip. Again, just in the early morning for us, and a near zero chance of rain elsewhere. Some light winds otherwise, and once that sun rises at 4 to 7, plenty of sunshine around the Hunter. More of the same for Wednesday, a bit more rain to close out the week for Thursday and Friday. 25 to 6, more good times and great music on the way at 2NURFM 103.7.

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6: This whale season, over 20,000 humpbacks are expected to travel past Newcastle, Lake Mac and Port Stephens on their annual migration. 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
1: It's 6 o'clock. Good morning, I'm Madeline McNeil. Sir Keir Starmer has resigned as Britain's Prime Minister, paving the way for the country's seventh leader in a decade. Nine's Europe correspondent Hannah Sinclair explains.
2: Andy Burnham is the favourite to be the UK's next leader. The 56-year-old former Mayor of Manchester sworn into Parliament as a new Labour MP just hours after Sir Keir Starmer's resignation. The father of three returning to the Palace of Westminster almost a decade after he stepped away, and now he's vying for the top job. An emotional Sir Keir Starmer quitting amid mounting pressure after less than 2 years as PM, setting out a timetable for his departure. He'll remain in office until a successor is chosen, with nominations for a new leader to be put forward within weeks. Hannah Sinclair in London.
1: The Minns government will hand down its last budget before the next state election today. A cap on tolls for drivers will be lowered from $60 to $50 for a year as part of a suite of cost of living measures included in the financial blueprint. A promise to scrap admin charges on toll notices will also come into effect next month. Polling suggests One Nation has surged past the coalition to become the second most popular political force in New South Wales. The latest demo survey saw the minor party record a 27% primary vote, up 6 points since February. An investigation is underway after a hit and run in Sydney's inner west. Police have been told a white sedan hit a motorcycle at Rhodes before driving off. The rider, a man in his 30s, was treated by paramedics before being taken to hospital. The Federal Opposition is accusing Australia Post of being deceptive about a plan to close regional post offices. A leaked business case shows the organisation plans to relocate 159 country postal services into host retailers like pharmacies and newsagents. The coalition claims Chief Executive Paul Graham deceived a parliamentary hearing last month by failing to mention the plan. National's MP Anne Webster argues the Communications Minister has questions to answer about the issue.
3: The fact that Annika Wells has not got engaged with Australia Post, or maybe she has, we don't know, to ensure that our services in the regions are further downgraded is completely unacceptable.
1: A study has found fears about climate change and global warming are leading to fewer young Australians wanting children. The Institute of Family Studies has polled 10,000 Australians aged between 19 and 24. And the United States says a great deal of progress has been made during talks with Iran to reach a final deal to end the war. In finance, the Dow Jones is up 139 points, the Nasdaq down 349 points, one Australian dollar buying 69.9 US cents.
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4: Latrell Mitchell's rescue mission for New South Wales is over. There were hopes the Rabbitohs centre could be parachuted into the Origin squad for the Game 3 decider, but a torn calf means he'll be sidelined for the next 2 weeks. Meanwhile, Titans star Jaden Campbell is praising rookie halfback Zane Harrison after his match-winning performance against the Panthers. Campbell says Harrison's rise has allowed him to move back to his preferred position.
5: I'm glad I got to play in the halves at the start of the year. You know, you always learn in different positions what the team needs, so yeah, but playing 5-8, I just feel so much more comfortable, so hoping I can stay there.
4: Lionel Messi has added another accomplishment to his already glistening football CV, now the greatest goal scorer in FIFA World Cup history. He bagged a double in Argentina's 2-0 group stage win over Austria. That's sport. I'm Mike Pearsall.
1: It's 6:04. That's the latest news and sport.
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10: All right, some frost and fog around parts of the Upper Hunter, particularly this morning. Slight chance of a shower along the coastal strip, but a mostly sunny day otherwise. Speaking of sun, up at 4 to 7 this morning. More of the same tomorrow, mostly sunny with some slight coastal showers and a bit of rain across the field for Thursday and into Friday. 19, the top of the coast and also the Hunter Valley today. We're looking at 7 degrees for you at Wall's End, 6 degrees right now at Bellbird Heights. Roads are looking reasonably well in the early going. Just some localised delays around Kilburn Bay. Also getting through Singleton this morning. Once you're at the other side of Rix's Creek, you're fine for the run to the Upper Hunter. And also through the roadworks at Tomago, making the way towards Tomago Road from the Heatherbury side. Again, once you're through it, you are kind of okay. Trains and planes looking pretty good this morning at 6 after 6. Mark Rourke in for the Todd Sargent Breakfast Show through till the end of the week. In the meanwhile, we'll find out what's happening in the local newsroom and crouch with this first update of the morning next to 2NURFM.

0: Good times. Great music at 2 at URFM 103.7. And, of course, the best in local news right across the Hunter. And Ian's here to give us the first taste of what we'd expect at 6:30. What's happening today, Ian?
1: All right. The latest regional movers data shows Lake Macquarie, Maitland and Cessnock are among the most popular destinations in Australia for people looking to make a tree change from the capital cities. Also this morning, plans to relocate Currumbong Public School by 2029 has drawn a mixed reaction from the community. And Hunter residents are being warned to stay vigilant leading up to the end of financial year, with experts saying it's a key time for scams. Details soon, 6:30.
0: All right, thank you both. Ian, sounds pretty good. 6:10 at 2 NURFM 103.7.

0: Good times and great music at 2NUR FM 103.7. Birthdays coming up a little bit later this morning. And, of course, on the vibe of that, Kev will be here with On This Day as well, letting us know some of the things that did happen on this day in history. Well, look, I'm going back to the list again today. About just under a fortnight ago, a week and a half, we threw a topic up on our Facebook page. We do it twice a year, and it essentially says, hey, give us some ideas. What are the questions you'd like us to ask? So we're going back to the list today. Our topic suggestion on that page was from Annie Richards, and Annie was after those spooky encounters. Yes, there are many things that are unexplained, and we're asking if you've actually had such an experience, whether it was a UFO, a haunted house, maybe a ghost, or just something else that defies conventional thinking, something that you actually cannot explain yourself. So we're asking if you've had a strange encounter on our Facebook page, and when did it happen to you? All right, you'll find it up there this morning. We'll see what sort of responses that brings. There are a few there already. Thanks, Andy, for the topic suggestion. Find us at our Facebook page there on this one at 2NURFM.
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0: Yeah, I love that. It's a super memory from Jim and the Doors to 2 NUR FM this morning. And Love Her Madly at 20 past 6. Let's get a look at what's happening around the country. If you do a bit of travelling this morning, Brisbane on the Gold Coast, partly cloudy at 22 degrees. Sydney, mostly sunny, but just 19 there. Canberra, already minus 1 overnight. A windy 13 degrees today. Melbourne, 16 and mostly sunny. Hobart, some showers and just 12 degrees. Across in Adelaide, expecting a mostly sunny 15. Perth, a chilly start to the day, but warming up to around 21 today. And up in Darwin on the top end, already 23 degrees and a top of 32 today. But a little cloud cover and mostly sunny as well. Closer to us here in Newcastle at the Hunter today, look, we are expecting some of that frost and fog in, particularly the Upper Hunter.
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0: Good times and great music at 2NUR FM. Good morning, Russ. Something happening on the roads there?
1: Good day, mate. How are you? There's a traffic jam on the M1 heading south, just roughly around Toronto turn-off area. Semi-trailer going off the road into the medium strip section into the trees.
0: All right, thanks so much for the update there. Just keep that in mind. If you're travelling onto the M1, you'll start to see some delays. Just having a look at it while you're letting us know, Ross, in and around just past the George Booth Drive on-ramp. So a couple of things happening on the road there this morning. Just keep it in mind. If you're on the run between Newcastle around the West Lakes,

down towards the Central Coast. We'll get you up to the Hunter Newsroom and Crouch with his first update of the morning on the way after Hall & Oates and Maneater at 2 and URFM 103.7.

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1: Good morning, Ian Crouch with your 6:30 Hunter News update. The latest regional movers data shows Lake Macquarie, Maitland and Cessnock are among the most popular destinations in Australia for people looking to make a tree change from the capital cities. The Regional Movers Index shows more people than ever looking to get out of the rat race for a more laid-back lifestyle in the regions. The index shows capital city residents moving to the regions outnumbered those moving to the big cities by just under 30%. Lake Macquarie has been named in the top five for net internal migration. A new 3-metre-wide shared pathway along Newcastle's Reserve Road has been completed. The 320-metre-long walkway replaces the narrow footpath parallel to King Edward Park between the Terrace and York Drive. Newcastle MP Tim Crackenthorpe says it acts as a gateway to the city's key coastal areas.
2: Well, this is a key route for recreational walking and cycling and also active transport. Users like commuters, school kids, people travelling to Newcastle Beach and the Bogey Hole and the wider coastal precinct. It offers a really safe connection for pedestrians, cyclists using that coastal link.
1: Plans to relocate Currumbong Public School by 2029 has drawn a mixed reaction from the community. Currumbong is the oldest public school in Lake Macquarie, opening for 38 pupils in 1861. Today's state budget includes funding to relocate the school to a new site on Jeremiah Drive, with purpose-built facilities and a co-located early learning centre catering for 750 students. Some residents say the school should be left where it is and a second one built, while others argue such a move would be detrimental and create a class divide. Work is underway on a major rehabilitation project to stabilise and revitalise the sand dunes at Redhead Beach. The 3-month project will reshape dunes south of the surf club, which have significantly shifted over the past 3 years. The works will also include a realigned pathway as well as new fencing and matting around the dunes' perimeters. Lake Macquarie Council's Environmental Systems Manager, Brendan Callender, says adding vegetation will help the stabilisation process.
3: So obviously at the moment the sand dune's quite mobile, so there's not a lot of vegetation on it, and we'll be implementing a fair bit of vegetation, so we're putting down Spinifex and pig face to start with, and then implementing some larger trees like tuckaroos and those sorts of things.
1: Maitland Council have announced they'll be doubling their funding allocation for the restoration of local heritage sites. With the city featuring more than 240 heritage items and 7 heritage conservation areas, the funding boost is set to contribute heavily to the future of tourism in the Hunt region. Applications for the 2026-27 Local Heritage Fund are now open, with grants available depending on the size of the project. Director of City Planning, Trevor Ryan, says smaller towns within the area should benefit heavily from the restoration projects.
4: Funding these projects is really to improve the condition and presentation of long-term conservation and heritage listed items. The real positive impact that has, particularly from a tourism and visitor economy perspective, is quite positive, particularly within our heritage conservation areas like Morpeth or Central Maitland.
1: And Hunter residents are being warned to stay vigilant leading up to the end of the financial year, with experts saying it's a key time for scams. Common tactics include fake ATO notifications, invoice and bank impersonation scams, fake shopping websites and parcel delivery scams. Jason Beltruski from locally based NGM Group is warning us to take extra care and be especially wary of urgent offers, suspicious links and websites.
5: Scammers will use this time of year to create an opportunity to blend in. A fake message about a tax refund, suspicious bank activity or parcel delivery can easily look legitimate when you're already expecting similar communications. So scammers will often create a sense of urgency to get victims to act quickly before they have time to think about what they're doing.
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6: Newcastle back rower Asu Kepaoa is facing a lengthy suspension after pleading guilty to the use of a homophobic slur. The 26-year-old was sent off in Friday night's New South Wales Cup win over the Dragons after directing it at opposing winger Nathan Lawson. The New South Wales Rugby League Review Committee will meet tomorrow night for a ruling. Meanwhile, Knights centre Dane Gagai has been linked to a Brisbane Broncos return. The 35-year-old held talks with the club around a 1-year deal before he retires. This comes as Broncos star Gemet Shibasaki has been linked to Perth Bears. Whitebridge local Gemma Pollard will travel to Scotland for her first Commonwealth Games. She's been selected to represent Australia in the mixed 4x100m relay. The Commonwealth Games will start next month. And the University of Newcastle have announced this year's UBL squad. Last season's top scorer Jude Jennings returns alongside fellow familiar faces. That's sport. I'm Darcy Mills.
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11: All right, let's get onto the water first. Southwesterly 15 to 20 knot winds, seas around 2 metres. They'll drop a bit by tonight, though, and that swell from the south is also around 2 metres today. Low tide coming up at 9 o'clock at 0.6 of a metre there. And if you're looking for that early morning swim, the baths at Newcastle and Merriweather, they are both open this morning. Plenty of sunshine around once the sun hits the sky at 4 to 7 this morning. Slight chance of some coastal showers across parts of the region, parts of our coastline, but again, mostly sunny is the call today and more of the same tomorrow. 19 for the coast and also the valley. Right now for you at Blacksmiths, 7 degrees, 5 degrees right now at East Cessnock. All right, jumping onto the roads, the earlier BW issue we heard of. Just before the news, and Simon, you've been travelling on the M1 with an update. Good morning.
12: Hi, Mark. Just letting you know, the M1 heading towards Sydney and Gosford is a complete standstill. I'm at West Walls End. A couple of these doubled on the left-hand side, and it is gridlock heading south towards Sydney.
11: All right, thanks so much for the update. Yeah, again, up on both the Waze and Live TomTom. Once you get on at George Booth Drive, that is where you run into the issue, and all the way through there for a little bit. So maybe give that a bit of a miss if you can. Or possibly think about heading through to Toronto and cutting back across to the M1 that way. Beyond that, Hunter Road's reasonably all okay. A little bit slow at the top of Crowder Street getting onto Newcastle Road. Once you're there, you're fine. The M1 heading in the other direction towards Beresfield, that's okay. Some localised delays around Tomago Road. As we continue the good times and great music, it's 23 to 7 at 2NURFM.

Good times, great music, and 2NURFM 103.7 Farnham, and that's Freedom. Look, we threw this up on our Facebook page this morning. We're doing a couple of the topic suggestions from you over the last couple of weeks when we threw up that original topic. Hey, give us one, a topic that is. And thanks, Annie Richards, for this one. Have you had a strange encounter? And we've had a few strange encounters on our Facebook page today. G'day to you, Ken, saying, look, when my father passed in 1999, the night after, I felt the bottom corner of my bed felt like someone had sat down there while I was dozing off, just like he used to do when I was a child. It was like he was saying goodbye. And Janet, good morning to you there, saying it was just after Mum passed and I was looking after the neighbour's place and watering the yard when a spirit appeared, and she was beautiful, dressed in white lace, and I've also had an out-of-body experience. Rod was staying in an old pub in England. Just before we went to bed, my wife turned the central heating up full. So what happened about 3 hours later, I had to kick my feet from out under the bed to try and cool myself down. That's when I felt four fingers sliding down my foot. I just pulled my foot back under the blanket and lay there awake for the next 2 hours. I just couldn't believe that had happened. Barry, well, used to be a security guard at Katara Westfield there doing dog watch, which was spooky enough in seeing your reflection in glass doors at the other end of the shopping setup. One night I was doing the rounds. No one else was there. And suddenly one of the hand dryers in the toilets turned on by itself. I went to check the bathroom and nobody was there. Kylie saying, I've had many supernatural experiences. I'll throw us one, Kyle. Throw us one. And Ellie saying, in terms of having strange encounters, I have one just about every day. Just walk out the door and find some people. Well, that can be strange enough, Ellie. Be part of the conversation. Some great comments up there already, and we thank you for sharing some of those. Quite personal. Be a part of the Facebook conversation. When have you had a strange encounter? Mark in for Todd this morning at 2NURFM.

0: Good times, great music in 2NURFM 103.7. A reminder, we will crack open that birthday box for Tuesday, the 23rd of June, after 7 o'clock. So looking forward to some of that. In the meanwhile, how about this Christmas in July? That is going to be a thing once again this year, happening July the 11th, right there at Anzac Park at Tea Gardens. Yeah, the big Christmas in July festival will be happening there. Around 60 stalls. There'll be a nice zoo as well, face painting for the kids, and just enjoying a great chance to have a bit of a cold Christmas, I guess, but it will be a great day. Christmas in July festival. If you'd like some information on that, pretty simple, really. 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

0: Little movie magic this morning at St. Elmo's Fire at 2 NUR FM 103.7. Quick reminder of that earlier incident on the road we were talking about. It is on the M1, just past George Booth Drive. If you're heading towards the Central Coast, and traffic back well past the George Booth Drive interchange. For if you're heading south, of course, pretty much you run into that from the Link Road. So probably worth getting around that if you can. Just keep it in mind. You will run into it. Slow down. You won't be doing 110 there for a while. 5 to 7, of course, local news in full at 7.30. But Ian Crouch, as always, likes to just sort of just bump in and give us a few headlines.
1: Yeah, just give you a bit of a tease of what's going on around the place.
0: Well, that's what we do here.
1: That's right. Look, business and community leaders are hoping for big things when the state budget is handed down today. We're talking about things like money for the John Hunter Hospital redevelopment, the Broadmeadow precinct, and a whole lot more, including the Tomago aluminium bailouts. And nothing happening there yet at this stage. Also this morning, Australia's peak union body is stepping up pressure on Peabody Energy to end its lockout of workers at the United Wombo Washery at Warkworth near Singleton. And also today, if you think you've seen a spike in the population around the Hunter recently, well, you'd be correct, with the latest figures showing more people are opting for a tree change to areas like the Hunter Valley. Details soon at 7.30.
0: You know, I was just thinking that yesterday. I think I can see a population spike. And lo and behold, there is one. Now, I do love how you did the little budget thing there. Like, I mean, yeah, we know that the things that are locked in and the things that we that may or may not see. But because we're all about the community here.
1: That's right.
0: Now, I know that we have you in for a big chat when it's federal budget time. Would you love to have a chat to Amanda?
1: No.
0: And you know what? There's only one more person more relieved than you about that. That's Amanda.
1: Yes, exactly.
0: Oh, come on, do it. Lock it in.
1: No.
0: Come on.
1: Federal budget's enough.
0: All right, thanks, mate.
1: Okay.
0: I'll leave you with it. National news with Maddie McNeil on the way in the next couple of minutes. The latest in the wash-up from UK PM Keir Starmer's resignation. Also, Sony music producer Clive Davis has died at age 94. And Argentina over Austria. Yep, Messi was the difference. 2-0 in the World Cup. France have got a rug soon. Details next to 2NUR FM.

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1: It's 7 o'clock. Good morning, I'm Madeline McNeil. Drivers on Sydney roads will receive additional toll relief as part of today's state budget. The Minns government's preparing to hand down its last financial blueprint before next year's state election. The current weekly toll cap will be lowered by $10 to a cap of $50 a week from the 6th of July. Transport Minister John Graham says the measure will save drivers up to an additional $520 in a year.
2: Particularly people who are commuting long distances or often in the car don't have access to public transport will benefit. This will be a small contribution to the family budget, but with high fuel costs, we know every little bit helps.
1: New polling suggests more than one in four New South Wales voters would cast their ballot for One Nation at the next election. The latest demo survey shows primary support for the minor parties up 6 points since February at 27%. The coalition sits on 20% primary support, while Labor's at 32%. Sir Keir Starmer has resigned as Britain's Prime Minister, paving the way for the country's seventh leader in just over a decade. Sir Keir helped Labor secure a landslide victory 2 years ago, but his popularity has been waning. The Labor Party is expected to choose his replacement by September. An annual survey shows most Australians don't have confidence in the Trump administration to act responsibly in world affairs. The Lowy Institute's 22nd poll found trust in the United States has fallen to a record low, while trust in China rose 8 points from last year's results. The think tank's Charles Lyon Jones says despite most respondents losing confidence in the US, the majority supported the alliance.
3: What that shows is that Australians remain pragmatic about our alliance with the United States, and they understand the importance of it to our security.
1: The United States says a great deal of progress has been made during talks with Iran to reach a final deal to end the war. Iranian leaders are understood to have agreed to allow nuclear inspectors back into their country. The opposition wants the federal government to outline what it knows about planned post office closures. A leaked business case shows Australia Post plans to shut down or rationalise at least 159 outlets in rural and regional areas. This would involve the organisation either buying back licences or relocating postal services into retailers like convenience stores and newsagents. Also making news, state opposition MP James Griffin's backing calls for another government-led shark summit following a spate of incidents. And the new University of New South Wales is expanding its operations into Western Sydney with a campus in Parramatta. In finance, the Dow Jones is up 148 points at the close, the Nasdaq down 351, one Australian dollar buying 70 US cents.
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4: Blues Origin great Mark Geyer believes there's no way Latrell Mitchell can be picked for Game 3 decider after tearing his calf at training. Mitchell will miss South Sydney's game against Parramatta on Thursday night and is in serious doubt for their clash with Penrith next week. Geyer has told Sports Today you can't pick him if he's not fit.
5: That's too much drama. I mean, you've got Kohler there, you've got Crichton, you've got Tommy Tripp, you've got Bradman Best. Who can play centre? I mean, we don't need to pick a bloke who hasn't played for a long time.
4: Argentina has defeated Austria 2-0 at the FIFA World Cup. Both goals from Lionel Messi. Graham Arnold's Iraq has just kicked off against France. And 2023 Wimbledon champion Marketa Vondrousova has been banned for 4 years after refusing an anti-doping test. She maintains her innocence and says she tested clean just 3 days later. That's sport. I'm Mike Pearsall.
1: 7:04, that's the latest news and sport.
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9: Still some forest and fog around parts of the Hunter this morning. Mostly sunny, though, is the call beyond that. Tonight, another cool one between 2 and 7 degrees, and mostly sunny tomorrow. Some shower activity on the way after that. 19, the top of the coast and the valley. Still 7 degrees at Jesmond, 6 degrees right now at Weston. Hunter Roads, let's have a look at what's happening on the M1 after that earlier incident there. And it looks like traffic might be starting. No, I'm still pretty busy. Okay, it's refreshed and it looks like we are back to normal. Correct that from the George Booth Drive on. So if you're making your way south to the Central Coast, it might be okay there. Looks like we have some delays in and around Maud Street getting up towards Maitland Road. Once you're through it, you're fine. Delays in and around University Drive and also Hunter and King Streets, they're looking okay. No problems at the bottom of the bypass around Bedded's Green if you're doing the run through the supercentres there. And into the Hunter Valley, heading green again onto the Hunter Expressway is looking pretty good. And we're even getting a decent run from Gilliston Heights through to Maitland today. G'day, Mark in for Todd this morning for the next few days as we continue the good times and great music. And a super memory from Fogarty and Creedence and Green River at 2NURFM.

good times and great music at 2NUR FM. We'll get into the birthdays shortly and up onto the Facebook page in just a couple of minutes as well. We're taking a look at those weird, unexplained experiences. Anything spooky that's happened to you? Head up onto our Facebook page, drop us a comment. We'll get into those shortly. Because if you're following the World Cup, what a big win overnight. Well, I say a big win. It was 2-0. And that's still a win. Austria went down to Argentina. And yes, Messi was the difference. Of course, Lionel Messi broke 4 records overnight with his dominant display of the World Cup. Of course, he did score in the game. But of course, his 2 goals now stands the top goal scorer in the history of the FIFA World Cup. 18 across the 6 tournaments that he's played. And no one scored any more goals. So if you're going up against Argentina, you're going up against a bit of history there. 3 other records that this bloke holds: the most World Cup matches played by an individual, 28 there, most matches won by a player at the World Cup with 18, and the most minutes played in the World Cup with 2,489 minutes. And the Guinness World Records on their Twitter account said, "We are witnessing history." That sure is the case. 4 world records. So again, if you're coming up against Argentina, I would say good luck to you. Well, of course, another game happening at the moment, France and Iraq, nil all there. A little later on, Norway and Senegal and Jordan and Algeria have got each other there. Australia will be on again at the very Aussie-friendly time of midday on Friday for us. So you'll probably have a TV on as we go against Paraguay, and Australia hoping to secure a third ranking in our group. If we do, we pretty much will go through. So kind of an important game, that one. And also in our group D as well, the USA will play Turkey A. So they'll probably sail ahead there and remain on number one. So all eyes on the Socceroos come midday on Friday. That's, of course, if you're not into the World Cup or following it at all, you're probably happy we're back into the music now with Brian Ferry and The Price of Love at 2NUR FM 103.7.

0: Brian Ferry giving the Everly Brothers a shot in the arm with The Price of Love at 2NURFM. And look, we are on our Facebook page today. The topic was, when have you had a strange encounter? And Anne, on our family farm, look, years before, a tracker was helping police look for a criminal. Sadly, the tracker was shot. And around a certain time of night, you see a light and then disappears. I saw it plenty of time. At first, I was scared. After that, never worried. And I've heard it is actually still happening. Shelley, every time we renovate, we hear loud footsteps walking through the house. The man that used to own this house isn't happy. He doesn't like the changes to his house. Gary, the surgeon's house at Port Arthur, downstairs in the morgue. Spook City, feeling things brush against you and nothing is there. Shelley, seen a few ghosts over the years. Very scary. I also had a hand once when I was bent down to turn the PowerPoint. Nothing feels like a hand and a hand, like a hand does. It could have been anything, but it couldn't have been anything else, rather. It freaked me out. And Paul at Q Station had an experience, one at work and a couple of others. And Steve was staying at a large old home outside of Scone a couple of years ago. The home was around 100 years old, being renovated by a family member. I was the only one there. I'd come to stay overnight and put some feed out for the cattle. In the wee hours, I heard a blood-curdling scream echo in the hallway outside my room. I opened the door, turned on the hall light. Nothing. I then left the hall light on and went back to bed. I then heard heavy footsteps up the hall and saw shadows moving in the light under the door. Looked again. There was nothing. I couldn't get out there quick enough. The house is just about finished now, and nothing further seems to have happened. For me, it was inexplicable. Thank you for your story as well, Steve. We're asking you that on our Facebook page. If you had a strange encounter, let us know. The topic suggestion for this one, Annie Richards. Thank you. It's a good one, Annie. Be a part of that on our Facebook page at 2NURFM.
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0: Good times, great music, Melissa Etheridge, and Come to My Window. Plenty of sunshine around the Hunter Fort today. Tops today of 19 degrees.
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1: Both have a lovely birthday in Melbourne with the family. Love from Sharon, Jan, Jeff and also Lindsay. Barb Wallace at Talara. Happy birthday, Barb. Bill Goodsell at Warners Bay. Happy 82nd for you, Bill. Love from the whole family. Philip Ryan at Kilburn Bay. Happy birthday, Phil. Known as Olby to all of his 14 grandkids and others. Carly Oakes at Belmont. Happy 44th with love from Mum. Also, Jan Russell at Singleton. Have a great birthday from Angela and Stephen. Linda Clark at Merriweather. Love from Mum, Kez and also Harry. Peter Newton at Spears Point. Have a great day, Pete. Warmest wishes from the entire family. Terry Newton at Boorigal. Woohoo, another year older. Have a great day and even better evening. Love from Linda and the family. And happy 50th, Red. It's for Jason O'Halloran at Cardiff. Let the celebrations begin. Many more to come from the likes of Angela, Millie, Tom and Max. Great day there. Oh, and then Shannon Cahill double dipping here. But anyway, to my granddaughter-in-law, have a great one. Lots of love, Gran. You're all in the draw for our birthday box prize. I'll tell you about that in a sec. A couple of folks that are would have been celebrating birthdays today. June Carter, the other half of Johnny Cash. She wrote one of his biggest hits too, by the way, The Ring of Fire. Stuart Sutcliffe, the original bass player with the Beatles, would have been celebrating today. Brian Brown, Aussie actor, is 79, and a US singer-songwriter from Virginia, Jason Mraz, is turning 49 today. Our birthday box prize, we could be sending you and three friends to that Hunter Cooking School very, very shortly. So get your birthdays in to our birthday box, only about a week to go. You can find all the details on our website, 2NURFM.com.au.

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The latest news and information from right here in the Hunter is on the way. Ian Croucher, the Hunter news team, on the way in a minute. A little later on, Kev will take us through some of the happenings from this day. And yes, the gang from ComSec, our old mate James Gruber, will be along a little later, finding us a couple of extra bucks under the lounge. 2NUR FM Finance to round out our time together later at 2NUR FM.

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1: Good morning, Ian Crouch with your 7:30 Hunter News update. Business and community leaders are hoping for big things when the state budget is handed down later today. It's hoped there's money for the next stage of the John Hunter Hospital redevelopment and the Broadmeadow precinct. It's also hoped more will be announced about the Tomago aluminium bailout, although it's still not clear how the funding will be split between the state and federal governments. More than $400 million is also expected to go towards local road infrastructure projects. Australia's peak union body is stepping up pressure on Peabody Energy to end its lockout of workers at the United Wombo Washery at Warkworth near Singleton. 19 workers remain without pay after the company imposed a two-week lockout after negotiations broke down over a new enterprise agreement. ACTU President Michelle O'Neill is calling on the company to return to the negotiating table and finalise a fair agreement for the workers. In a statement, Peabody says it's undertaken 15 formal bargaining meetings for the mining union and believes its 13% wage increase over 4 years is fair and competitive, making its workforce the highest paid in the region. It says 7 weeks of stoppages and disruptions affected the efficient operation of the plant, and therefore the difficult decision was made to impose the lockout under the Fair Work Act. A major rehabilitation project to protect the sand dunes at Redhead Beach is now underway. It follows large amounts of sand engulfing the car park, showers and pathways. The overgrown access pathway through the northwest corner of the dunes will be permanently closed, while the access pathway midway along the car park will be realigned with new fencing and matting. Lake Macquarie Council Environmental Systems Manager Brendan Callender says the project will leave the dunes more sturdy.
2: Council's undertaking a project to essentially flatten out the dune and create it to a more stable shape, and also planting it out to try and stabilise it in place and stop the sand moving back into the onto the infrastructure that we've got out there.
1: If you think you've seen a spike in the population around the Hunter recently, you'd be correct, with the latest figures showing more people are opting for a tree change in areas like the Hunter Valley. The latest Regional Movers Index shows more than a third of people looking for a change of scenery in New South Wales. Lake Macquarie, Maitland, Cessnock and Port Stephens have all been recognised as some of the most popular destinations for those moving out of the capital cities and other regions looking for a sea or tree change. The upgraded shared pathway along Newcastle's Reserve Road is now complete. The council project used $500,000 from the state government's Get New South Wales Active program to fund the works. The new 320-metre-long pathway will make it easier for Novocastrians to travel around the city by foot or bike. Newcastle MP Tim Crackenthorpe says it's the second local project to use the program's funding.
3: This is the second project in state government funding, the first being a shared pathway between Parkway Avenue and Empire Park, and also upgrading the pedestrian refuge on Bar Beach Avenue. So we've done that, and now we've done this part up the top of the hill, and it provides a lot of benefits for active transport.
1: Maitland Council has increased support for local heritage conservation by announcing they'll be doubling their local heritage fund from $25,000 to $50,000. Locals are said to have a huge impact on the approval of projects, with priority going to projects more likely to garner community appreciation. It follows the council unanimously supporting the motion back in February. Director of City Planning Trevor Ryan says it's hoped the community gets involved with the application process.
4: Hopefully the community sentiment will be quite positive towards this initiative, particularly by doubling the grant that is available. It really is supporting the conservation and restoration of heritage buildings and places across Maitland.
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5: Knights star Dane Gagai could complete a full circle moment in a move to the Broncos. The 35-year-old is in talks with his debut club for a one-year deal before retirement. He's one of many potential replacements for Gemet Shibasaki, who's linked to a Perth Bears move. Meanwhile, the New South Wales Rugby League judiciary will meet tomorrow night to rule on Newcastle back rower Asu Kepaoa. He's pleaded guilty to directing a homophobic slur at Dragons winger Nathan Lawson in Friday night's New South Wales Cup win. Kepaoa is expected to be suspended for around 4 weeks. And in basketball, the University of Newcastle have revealed this season's UBL men's squad. They're looking to follow up on an outstanding inaugural season, reaching the semi-final. Coach Dion Sims says they're going to be an even bigger threat this year.
6: I think it's high expectation. Very difficult for other teams to score against us. So we'll switch defenses a lot. We'll pressure the basketball. When it's all said and done, we want to play for the final.
5: That's sport. I'm Darcy Mills.
1: And the winning numbers in Monday Lotto are 2, 11, 13, 22,
7: 25 and 41, and the supplementaries are 6 and 33. And now you're up to date with the latest 2NURFM Hunter News.
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14: All right, if you were heading to the water today, we are looking at those southwesterlies, 15 to 20 knots. Seas up to 2 metres, but they'll drop a little bit by early evening. And there is a swell from the south around 2 metres. Low tide coming up at 9 o'clock this morning and a high tide at 4 o'clock this afternoon. Baths at Newcastle and Merriweather are both open today, so no cleaning. You can pop in for a bit of a swim there. The water temperature today, 19 degrees, which is what we are expecting on land across Newcastle and the Hunter as well today, tops of 19. Mostly sunny is the call. Right now, just around 7 degrees by the lake at Warners Bay. Also 7 degrees for you at Beresfield. Hunter Roads at the moment now looking reasonably okay after the earlier incident on the M1. That is still fantastic now around George Booth Drive if you're making the sweeping left-hander down towards the Central Coast and Sydney. Some delays getting onto Moneybung Road through Macquarie Hills. There's some localised delays. The top of the bypass looking pretty okay at the moment around Lookout Road, so no major delays there that we can find on ways. Newcastle Road looking reasonably well from Wall's End, although the Link Road up around the Minmay Road roundabout, that is a car park in most directions today. Top of go traffic is fine heading towards Hexham Bridge, although you will see some delays getting towards Hexham along the New England Highway, getting across Wigley's Drive across the John Renshaw Drive today. Into the Hunter Valley, where no dramas in and around the speed camera at Lochinvar. Traffic looking okay there, as is the Hunter Expressway on the run into the Hunter Valley and the split of the Golden Highway near Whittingham. So, again, we're kind of okay this morning. G'day, Mark in for Todd for the next couple of days, through until Friday, as we continue the good times and great music. It's Chrissy and the Pretenders, and don't get me wrong, it's 2NURFM 103.7.

0: Good times, great music, and 2NURFM 103.7. Look, we'll be back up on the Facebook page in a couple of minutes. We're taking a look through some of your strange and spooky encounters. There are quite a few up there. We'll get into that in a couple of minutes. But first, though, one for motoring enthusiasts. The Port Stephens Car Show will be happening July 12th. A family-friendly event and a great display of classic cars, hot rods, custom builds, muscle cars as well. And it is happening at Apex Park at the Delbor Marina at Port Stephens. Again, a couple of weeks from now, so get yourself sorted to have a look at this one. A whole bunch of stuff there for it. We have the info for you at the events calendar at 2NURFM.com.au.
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0: good times, great music, and 2NUR FM 103.7. Look, it has been a tale and a half up on our Facebook page this morning. We are taking a look at your unexplained encounters, maybe a spooky experience, or just something that's happened that you just, look, I got no clue what actually happened there. So, g'day, Andrew. He's saying, look, one time I was home alone in the bath when I felt a tap on my shoulder. Home alone, felt a tap on the shoulder. Shane, we're now living in an older house in Stroud, and every time my wife, Ali, and I do any kind of renovations, the person in charge of the house or yard, there'll be a random strong smell of perfume, not my wife's perfume, when I walk through the house in the middle of the night. This has happened several times now, and it's freaky. Okay. Melinda, I lived in a haunted house. I would wake up to my bed being shaken and a man's face in front of mine, and I still have nightmares about it, and rightly so. Catherine just saying, look, I've had an encounter, my husband has had a few. Ivan, look, I haven't had a strange encounter, but the wife reckons she feels like she's had one every morning. She wakes up next to me. Good on you. And Greg, I lived at my poppy's old house down at Marylands in Sydney. We had plenty of poltergeist activity. There's a few of these, isn't there? And the strange encounter for you, Ken, was that I was at work on time for once. Well, it's a different kind of strange encounter. Ian, good morning to you. Good
1: morning.
0: Any strange encounters in the past for you?
1: Probably, not off the top of my head, but no.
0: Excellent.
1: I don't think so.
0: And you know, hearing some of those, I reckon that's a good place to be.
1: Yeah.
0: Look, what we do have is lots of local news.
1: Certainly. Look, the rate at which capital city residents are moving to regions like the Hunter is at its highest level since records began. Also this morning, the federal electorate of Hunter is the best place to find a bulk billing GP in the region, according to the latest clean bill data.
0: What's bulk billing?
1: It's, you know, when you go and they
0: heard of it.
1: Tap and go sort of thing. Yeah, it's happening apparently. And the sand dunes at Redhead Beach are now undergoing a 3-month major revitalisation project. We'll have the details about that too at 8:30.
0: Thank you, Ian. It is 7 to 8 with a mostly sunny day on the way. Slight showers as we head towards the end of the week. Tops today, 19 degrees, the 2NUR FM 103.7.

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1: It's 8 o'clock. Good morning. I'm Madeline McNeil. About 200,000 drivers are expected to benefit from toll relief announced as part of the latest New South Wales budget. Jefferson Shaw explains.
2: From July 6, the toll cap will drop by $10 to $50 a week for 12 months. Transport Minister John Graham says those making full benefit of the scheme will save an additional $520.
3: We know every little bit helps.
2: Admin fees that cost drivers $60 million last year will be scrapped, saving those who've used tolls without an active account from a $10 or $20 surcharge. Both measures will be included in today's budget, which will be handed down at 12:30. Jefferson Shaw, Sydney.
1: State Opposition Leader Kelly Sloan says she's alert but not alarmed by the rise of One Nation in New South Wales. The latest Demos polling shows the minor party is now the state's most popular political force behind Labor. The coalition lost 3 percentage points to fall into third place. A Sydney woman's demanding action over anonymous letters being sent to her family. For 7 years, Daniela's been receiving increasingly derogatory and explicit letters. She says she's made repeated reports to Bankstown Police and a council, only to be told there's nothing they can do. Daniela's told Ben Fordham the letters have targeted her parents and even her daughter.
4: You know, we had calls where she collapsed at a local train station from stress. She has really been impacted. Sexually explicit letters that were even addressed to her specifically.
1: The man tipped to become the next leader of the United Kingdom has been formally sworn in as an MP. Andy Burnham's widely expected to replace Sir Keir Starmer, who stepped down, conceding he no longer has the backing of his party. Sir Keir will remain as caretaker Prime Minister until a new Labour leader is chosen. The Greens are demanding a loophole is closed, which allows people to buy investment property through a self-managed super fund. The minor party says it allows investors to avoid paying the capital gains tax increase. The Greens are pushing for the rules to be tightened as part of a deal to support Labor's broader tax package through Parliament. The opposition's Tim Wilson says the government is just making life harder.
5: Jim Chalmers no longer knows what's in his budget. The Greens are dictating the terms. And what we know is Jim Chalmers declared war on small business in his budget. Now the Greens are telling him he has to fight another battle against self-managed superannuants.
1: Also making news, Grammy-winning record producer Clive Davis has died at the age of 94. In finance, the Dow Jones has closed up 148 points. The Nasdaq closed down 351 points. One Australian dollar buying 70.03 US cents.
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6: Lionel Messi has further added to his legacy in world football, becoming the all-time leading goal scorer at the FIFA World Cup. The Argentinian captain scoring both goals in a 2-0 win over Austria, taking his personal tally to 18.
7: Well, this truth is stranger than fiction. There were four or five Austrians in the way, but he found a way. Because he works miracles.
6: That call on SBS. At halftime, Graham Arnold's Iraq is trailing France 1-0. Latrell Mitchell is all but certain to miss Origin 3 after picking up a minor calf tear at Rabbitohs training. Meanwhile, Ben Hunt has re-signed with the Brisbane Broncos for another year to play on until the end of next season. And Nick Kyrgios has gone down to fellow Aussie Adam Walton in a grass court tournament in Mallorca. That's sport. I'm Mike Pearsall.
1: It's 8:04. That's the latest news and sport.
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11: Okay, mostly sunny conditions right across Newcastle and the Hunter for the rest of the morning and into the afternoon as well. Tonight, down to between 2 and 7 degrees. We're finally getting some very cool nights. Mostly sunny with slight coastal showers tomorrow, around 18 there, and some more rain for the rest of the week on Thursday and Friday. A sun setting this afternoon at 5 to 5, tops of 19 for the coast and also the Hunter Valley. Right now, 9 degrees at Shortland, 7 degrees right now for you at Neath. Hunter roads have been doing okay at the moment, just where you'd expect there to be delays. There kind of are some. Accident-free, breakdown-free, and trains and planes are looking pretty good as well. Coming up in the next little bit, Kev will be here with On This Day. Amanda will take us through some of the happenings that she has for you between 9 and midday today. And we'll check in with the gang from ComSec with 2NURFM Finance in a little bit as well. 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

0: Good times and great music at 2NUR FM 103.7. Kev will get us up to On This Day in the next couple of minutes. But first, it has been a whole day of strange and many somewhat spooky encounters. Up on the Facebook page, we're asking you if you've had a strange encounter, maybe something that just defies conventional thinking. G'day, Kerry. My two-year-old grandson used to look at my son's photo who had passed and say, "Uncle Russ came down and played with my garbage truck." And he would say it for most days, about a year each time, in more detail, made it every single day. Wowzers, okay. Brian lived in Cohiba for many years. I renovated this home. Few home renovations bring out the strange, don't they? Anyway, put a front door in many other rooms, etc. Now, Mrs. Scott lived there before I bought it, and she always wanted a front door. After my renovation, my family would always see a shadow going across the front section. My son's girlfriend stayed a couple of times, and she saw it as well, always at a certain time of the night. I always knew Ms. Scott loved the reno. Kerry, our dog had been hit by a car and sadly passed, but we used to hear his nails trotting down the hallway for some time after. Even after it was carpeted and no more floorboards, Mum and I would just look at each other. It was kind of comforting as well. Christine, I've had repetitive dreams, most in clear detail of every accident my close family have had, sometimes for months, some for years before they happen. And the worst was just of a grey fog and feeling of dread for a particular one. Daryl, last year, my kitchen light started flickering. I thought the bulb was dying. I was in the bathroom and a blue and yellow orb appeared about 1 centimetre off the floor floating towards me. It was interesting, first time I'd seen one. I wish I had the phone on me to record it. Always the way, isn't it? We don't have the phone to record these things when they just happen. Love your thoughts, though. It's a lot of strange encounters today on our Facebook page. I'd love for you to be part of the conversation at 2NUR FM.
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4: Born on this day, the French Empress and wife of Napoleon Bonaparte, Josephine. The Duke of Windsor, the former King of England, Edward VIII. American country singer, June Carter Cash. British singer and actor, Adam Faith. Australian TV sports commentator, Gordon Bray.
5: But that's why this team is number one on the planet.
4: Australian actress, Geraldine Turner. Australian golfer Peter O'Malley. Australian actor Joel Edgerton. Australia's first test tube baby, Candice Elizabeth Reid. Australian TV journalist Joe Hildebrand. And Australian actor Brian Brown.
6: This is the Upper East Side, the saloon capital of the world. Big time. Are you ready for the big time, young Mr. Flanagan?
4: Historically, June 23, 1810, Australia's first post office opens in George Street, Sydney. 1848, Belgian Adolf Sax is granted a patent for the saxophone. 1872, the first practical typewriter is patented by Christopher Sholes in Milwaukee, Wisconsin. 1931, Australian aviator Harold Gatty and American Wiley Post take off from New York on the first flight around the world in a single-engine plane. 1955, Walt Disney's Lady and the Tramp animated feature opens in U.S. cinemas.
7: Open your heart and build some glowing memories as Walt Disney takes you into that wonderful world you always hoped did exist and never knew for sure until now.
4: 1973, the International Court of Justice granted an injunction requested by Australia and New Zealand government against the French nuclear testing in the South Pacific. 1994, after decades as an international outcast, South Africa reclaims its seat in the United Nations General Assembly. 2000, 15 backpackers died in a deliberately lit fire at a hostel in Childers, Queensland.
8: The scene was just chaotic with emergency services vehicles everywhere, fire brigades, flashing lights, people running helter-skelter.
4: 2011, US actor Peter Falk of Columbo fame passed away at the age of 83.
9: There's one thing I almost forgot. Do you have another minute?
4: And finally today, June 23, 1975, Jump in My Car was released by the Ted Mulry Gang. It would be number one all around Australia. I'm Kev Calloway. This is 2NURFM's On This Day.

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0: topic today. So
1: yeah.
0: When have you had a strange encounter?
1: Well, I haven't myself, but my mum has. She was telling me that she used to live with her aunt, or her family lived with her aunt, and her aunt lived in the back of the house, and she used to walk up the corridor and they'd be in the lounge room watching TV and they'd hear, because the floorboards were creaky, and she'd get to the end of the hallway and stop. And so she'd stand there at the end of the hall and you knew she was there. Mm. Anyway, she passed away. And after she passed away, there was no one in the back of the house, and then all of a sudden they hear
0: squeaky floorboards again.
1: Stop. That's a bit creepy.
0: It's a bit out there. And it's on point for quite a lot of our Facebook posters today, so thank you for sharing some of those very personal stories, because quite often when you say, well, look, I've got an experience, here it is, you think, oh, people are going to think I'm a bit kooky.
1: No, I believe in the supernatural. I really do. I think that they're out there.
0: Where's my X-Files thing when I need it?
1: I know.
0: Next time.
1: Do you?
0: Oh, there's always lots of things happening, yeah. I'm not big on the UFOs and aliens. I think that's a load of rubbish.
1: Oh, no, I think that there's something else, but is, I don't know.
0: All right, well, what you do know is what's happening after nine today.
1: Yeah, we're talking about Milbredale Mountain Classic. We've got a free concert at Warners Bay.
0: And that one's not McCreed, is it?
1: That is not McCreed. Okay. No McCreed plugs today. We've got bowel issues with Professor Claire Collins. She hasn't got bowel issues, but she's going to be talking about bowel issues, or maybe she's got bowel issues. I don't know. And we're also going to talk about fire safety well.
0: You can ask us some of that. After nine today, two in your RFM 103.7, 25 past 8.

It's Super Maverick from Brian Wilson and the Beach Boys. And wouldn't it be nice, the 2NU RFM 103.7. We'll get you up to the Hunter Newsroom with Ian Crouch and the Hunter News team in a couple of minutes. On the other side of all of that, our old mate James Gruber from ComSec. See if we can find some extra cash for us. 2NU RFM Finance after the news. Yeah.

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1: Good morning, Ian Crouch with your 8:30 Hunter News update. The rate at which capital city residents are moving to regions like the Hunter is at its highest level since records began. The latest Regional Movers Index shows capital city residents moving to the regions outnumber those moving in the opposite direction by nearly 30%. Lake Macquarie topped the list in our region for internal migration, coming in at number 5 nationally, while Maitland, Cessnock and Port Stephens were also recognised as sought-after locations. The sand dunes at Redhead Beach are now undergoing a 3-month major revitalisation project. The project will see a total reshaping of the dunes, as well as a realigning of access paths to the beach and new fencing around the dunes' perimeters. Lake Macquarie Council Environmental Systems Manager Brendan Callender says the project should be completed before summer.
2: It'll take about 3 months. We're hoping to get a fair bit of the earthworks done in the next week or so, and then over the next 3 months people will see the planting and those sorts of things take place. So we want to be out of there well before the summer season where everyone starts to get down to the beach.
1: The federal electorate of Hunter is the best place to find a bulk billing GP in the region, according to the latest Clean Bill report. The bulk billing rate there came in at just under 40% for the past 12 months. The shortened electorate was the hardest place to find a bulk billing GP, while Newcastle had the highest out-of-pockets costs. The new $500,000 upgrade to the pathway along Newcastle's Reserve Road has been completed. The new shared path provides a key route to Newcastle Beach, the Bogey Hole and the wider coastal precinct, creating a safer connection for pedestrians and cyclists. The new pathway is 3 metres wide and 320 metres long. Newcastle MP Tim Crackenthorpe says it'll make it easier for people to stay active.
3: It supports personal fitness, mental health, environmental health and the health of the community. So I'm really proud to be improving active transport infrastructure and encouraging people to leave the car at home and get out there and be active.
1: Telstra says some mobile phone users in the Hunter Valley can expect some service disruptions ahead of a planned infrastructure upgrade this week. The mobile station, which services Pocolban, will be upgraded to 5G, with the work expected to start tomorrow. Telstra says the upgrade is expected to take up to 6 days and services at the site will be switched off for up to 10 hours each day to complete the works. Calls to 000 won't be affected by the upgrades. Maitland City Council will double their support towards the preservation of historical sites by doubling their local heritage fund for 2026-27. They'll be doubling the fund from $25,000 to $50,000 and are hoping new projects ensure the preservation of their heritage sites long term. Maitland currently has around 240 heritage items and 7 heritage conservation areas. Director of City Planning, Trevor Ryan, says they'll be giving priority to most public-facing projects first.
4: The projects we want to focus on are those projects that are visible from the public domain, improve heritage presentation and streetscapes, help look at deterioration or structural issues, and very much support long-term conservation.
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5: Hunter local Gemma Pollard has been selected for her maiden Commonwealth Games in Scotland next month. She'll join the Australian mixed 4x400m relay team after recording a personal best time of 51.73 seconds. The 21-year-old now travel to Glasgow next month. In basketball, the University of Newcastle will welcome back some familiar faces for this year's UBL season. Last year's skipper Jamal Shoaib reunites with top scorer Jude Jennings for a second term. Coach Dion Sims told New Sport they're setting high standards for themselves.
6: I think it's high expectation. Very difficult for other teams to score against us. So we'll switch defenses a lot. We'll pressure the basketball. When it's all said and done, we want to play for the final.
5: And Newcastle back rower Asu Kepa'oa will face the judiciary tomorrow night after pleading guilty to a homophobic slur. This follows Kepa'oa's sending off in Friday night's New South Wales Cup victory over the Dragons. He's expected to face around 4 weeks on the sideline. That's sport. I'm Darcy Mills.
1: And the winning numbers in Monday Lotto are 2, 11, 13, 22, 25 and 41. And the supplementaries are 6 and 33. And now you're up to date with the latest 2NURFM Hunter News.
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11: Okay, firstly, if you're heading to the waters today, the southwesterly 15 to 20 knot winds, seas around 2 metres. We have a southerly swell also around 2 metres today. And that low tide is just about to bottom out to 0.6 of a metre. The bars at Newcastle and Merriweather, you're both open today. No issues there. With plenty of blue sky and golden sunshine on the way today with some cloud cover. Clover? Count Clover. Oh, dear. Anyway, it's going to be cloudy as well, okay? Sunny tomorrow with some slight showers along the coast and some rain for Thursday and Friday. I really need to get out of this. 19 for the coast and the valley. Right now we've hit 9 degrees for you by the lake at Spears Point. 8 degrees currently at Raymond Terrace. Huddle roads, they are okay. Just busy where you'd kind of expect it to be. No accidents or breakdowns currently. If there is something happening on our roads, let us know if you can. Safely and legally, you know the drill. 49216216. Here at 2NURFM.

0: Music from Mr. Sting, and If I Ever Lose My Faith in You, and some 70s gold before that. Steely Dan, Reel It In The Ears, bang on a quarter to nine. Mark, we're with you for the next little bit, because we're filling in for Todd up until Friday, because the markets have been down over the last few days. And good morning, James Gruber from ComSec. Like I said, they've been down for the last couple of days. Will they go up today? Over to you.
1: Good morning. The Australian share market is expected to rise at the open, with index futures up 0.2%. That was despite a fall on Wall Street overnight, with the S&P 500 falling 0.4% and the NASDAQ down 1.3%. There were two themes that dominated overnight markets. The first was a drop in tech shares, and that was driven by AI spending concerns, but also specific company issues, because Alphabet had one of its key executives leave for Anthropic, and Alphabet's shares, who are the parent of Google, they were down more than 5%. The other theme was that there was progress in Iran-US talks, according to US Vice President J.D. Vance. That led to oil prices plummeting, down more than 3%. Other commodities were mixed on a stronger US dollar. Gold and copper futures fell, but aluminium soared 4.5%. after figures showed that global aluminium output had decreased in the year to May. The Aussie dollar had a dip. It's currently below the 70 US cent mark at 69.99 US cents. I'm James Gruber, equity market strategist at ComSec.
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Look at that. Our time limit together has expired. It is 9 to 9. We'll get you up to the Hunter Newsroom with Ian Crouch and the news team in a couple of minutes. Mostly sunny for the rest of the morning and afternoon as well. Tops today of around 19. Amanda's in after 9 to tell you a little bit more about all of that. In the meanwhile, enjoy the rest of the good times and great music. It's all happening here at 2NUR FM 103.7.

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1: It's 9 o'clock. Good morning, I'm Ian Crouch. The Albanese government says Sir Keir Starmer has been a very good friend of Australia, especially during AUKUS negotiations. Sir Keir has resigned as UK Prime Minister just 2 years after being elected. He's been dealing with immigration problems, a struggling economy and soaring crime rates. Deputy Prime Minister Richard Marles says politics is a hard business.
2: Keir has been a great friend of Australia. He's been a great partner with us in terms of the progress of AUKUS, and obviously this is a matter for Britain, and we'll see how it plays out over the coming weeks and months, but we very much appreciate his support of the relationship with Australia and his support for AUKUS.
1: The US President says talks with Iran have created a good foundation for a successful final deal to end the war. Iran's understood to have agreed to allow nuclear inspectors back into the country, which has been a key demand of the international community. Speaking from the Oval Office, Donald Trump says Tehran doesn't have many options left.
3: The Navy is gone. Their Air Force is gone. Their leaders are all dead. Their whole country's a mess. Their economy is shot.
1: The state opposition leader says she's alert but not alarmed by the rise of One Nation in New South Wales. The latest demo survey shows the minor party is now the state's second most popular political force behind Labor, while the coalition lost 3 percentage points to slip into third place. Cost of living is the biggest issue affecting voters. Liberal leader Kelly Sloan has told Today there's still 9 months until the election.
4: This is a Labor government that sent our economy backwards in New South Wales. We've gone from top performing state in the country to the bottom in 3 short years under Labor. So I'll be out there prosecuting a message of strong economic management from the New South Wales coalition.
1: A federal agency believes tax-free wages for apprentices would help get more people into trades. Gabriel Hodgson reports.
5: Build Skills Australia has told News Corp entry-level construction jobs would be more attractive if the tax-free threshold was raised from $18,000 to $45,000. With many first-year tradies earning as little as $16 an hour, most wouldn't pay any tax. A Build Skills report says low wages are a major barrier for apprentices, especially older trainees with family responsibilities. Gabriel Hodgson reporting.
1: Plans to relocate Currumbong Public School by 2029 has drawn a mixed reaction from the community. Currumbong is the oldest public school in Lake Macquarie, opening for 38 pupils in 1861. Today's state budget includes funding to relocate the school to a new site on Jeremiah Drive, with purpose-built facilities and a co-located early learning centre catering for 750 students. Some residents say the school should be left where it is and a second one built, while others argue such a move would be detrimental and create a class divide. Australians with type 1 diabetes and kidney disease are being urged to keep an eye on their heart health. Every year, 67,000 Australians are diagnosed with heart failure, many of them living with other connected conditions. Professor Jerry Greenfield says it's important to maintain heart health while dealing with comorbidities.
6: We're currently starting to understand that managing glucose alone isn't enough to protect the long-term heart health of people with type 1 diabetes.
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1: Former Blues coach Phil Gould has shared his opinion on the selection crisis for the Game 3 decider. Coach Laurie Daly faces several decisions after a 20-point loss in Game 2. Gould has told 100% Footy they should keep a similar team list.
7: Bringing players in that haven't had a lot of football under their belt in recent times and thinking they're going to go into a decider against this Queensland side in Brisbane and suddenly punch out 80 minutes of perfect football, it's not going to happen. It just won't.
1: Meanwhile, the Broncos have made a call on Ben Hunt's retirement, extending his contract until the end of next season. Questions are being made around his position after the signing of Jonah Pezzett and Tom Duffy. The 36-year-old is expected to be next in line for halfback after Adam Reynolds retires. And Argentina's Lionel Messi has become the all-time leading goalscorer in the World Cup. The 38-year-old scored a double this morning against Austria, following a hat-trick against Algeria. And now you're up to date with the latest 2NURFM news.
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11: Good morning. We're in for a mostly sunny day with light winds and tops of 19 for the coast, 18 for the valley. Tomorrow's also looking mostly sunny. However, there is a medium chance of showers near the coast, most likely in the evening. Right now, it's 12 degrees at Merriweather and a cool 8 degrees at Metford. It's 6 past 9 on 2NURFM 103.7.

0: Back in the high life again, Steve Winwood on Good Times, great music too, and URFM 103.7. It's 14 past nine. Amanda McCreed back for the Mark Rock Morning Show. Hello. We've got a big day ahead. I'm doing triple duty, not just this morning, but I'll also be covering Health Naturally with Dennis Stewart at 12. So if you have any health-related questions, make sure you give us a call after the midday news. Also, Sally Lucas will be in at 1 to talk all things travel. And this morning, we're talking about bowel issues with Professor Claire Collins after 10. We'll be looking at how the cost of living is increasing fire risks in the family home after 11. And this hour, it's all about events. We've got a free concert in Warners Bay happening tomorrow. And this weekend is the Milbredale Mountain Classic. So we'll have more details on that very shortly on 2NURFM.
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0: Your station 2 and URFM 103.7. Amanda McCreed for the Mark Rourke Morning Show. Now, there's nothing quite like the roar of engines and the thrill of off-road racing, and it's all happening this weekend in the Hunter Valley. The Milbradale Mountain Classic is bringing drivers from across the state to tackle one of the region's most exciting tracks. And to tell us all about it is Jan Headley from Hunter Valley Off-Road Motoring Association. Jan, can you tell us why the Milbradale Mountain Classic is so popular?
1: Yeah, not a problem, Amanda. This event is an iconic event here in the Hunter Valley. It's one of the favourite events on the New South Wales racing calendar, and it's hosted by the Hunter Valley Off-Road Racing Association. As you said, it draws neighbours, drivers from across the state and beyond, all eager to take on the mountain and compete for the coveted title of Champion of the Mountain. So it's all going to happen this weekend.
0: What makes the Milbradale track so challenging for drivers and so much fun for spectators when they're watching the races?
1: There's a little bit of everything with Milbradale. We do a short course heat, a medium course heat and long course heats throughout the weekend. The short course is very fast and furious with four cars start, and spectators can see most of that track. And then when they go out onto the long course, it's out into the mountains, so it's very challenging with lots of trees and bumps and humps, but it's all very exciting.
0: What or who are the main draw cards this weekend for off-road racing enthusiasts and families?
1: I think all the drivers bring something. There's lots of different classes. So you have buggies, you have trucks, you have, lots of different vehicles and at different levels. So I think all the drivers bring a lot to the event and make it really exciting for all the spectators.
0: What time is it on?
1: Yeah, so we've got racing from 9 a.m. on Saturday and 8 a.m. on Sunday. So two full days of racing.
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1: Genetic.
2: I've put you on the spot, haven't I?
1: Illness.
2: Illness, yep.
1: Yeah, and it's a lifelong thing they suffer through all their life. So, you know, they need a lot of help. Yeah.
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1: They do get tickets at the gate, yep. 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
2: Well, congratulations. 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Jen Headley, have a great time. Thank you very much.
1: Thanks so much.
2: Thank you. 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
0: On the waters, winds are southwesterly at 15 to 20 knots. Seas are at 1 to 2 metres, decreasing to 1 to 1.5 metres by early evening, with a southerly swell of 2 metres. It's partly cloudy. High tide is at 16 to 4 this afternoon. Right now it's 12 degrees at Salamander Bay, 13 at Warners Bay. And speaking of Warners Bay, coming up we're talking to a special lady about an event that's happening at Warners Bay Theatre tomorrow. It's 28 to 10. 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

0: Good times and great music too in URFM 103.7. Now, June is all about celebrating one of Lake Mac's most famous artists, Sir William Dobell, with the annual Dobell Festival showcasing local art, culture and community events. One of the highlights this year is the Dobell Festival concert at Warners Bay Theatre, featuring Lake Macquarie U3A and the Westlake Senior Swing Band. And joining me now is the concert organiser and conductor, Julie Bevan. Good morning, Julie.
1: Good morning.
0: Thanks for joining us. Can you tell us a bit more about the concert and the groups involved?
1: Okay. Well, it's we did it last year and we're doing it again this year. The group that I conduct is called the Lake Macquarie U3A Orchestra, and it consists of about 30 people who are over the age of 55. Therefore, they can join the U3A. And play instruments that are in orchestras.
0: Okay, so what sort of music will you be playing?
1: Well, we're playing, a couple of pieces from films.
0: Yeah, sure.
1: We're playing some classical pieces and we're also playing some, contemporary pop music.
0: Fantastic. And I assume that the Westlake Senior Swing Band is playing swing music.
1: They are an amazing group. I hadn't heard them before and I went to their rehearsal a couple of weeks ago to hear them. And they're just a great group. They're a really great group of people. They're also seniors. And they go and play at nursing homes and retirement places quite frequently. They just rock up with all their instruments and they've got their own sound system and they just set up and they play for people and it's apparently very well received.
0: That's wonderful. Well, why do you think being involved in music and groups like U3A and the Swing Band are so important for seniors and the community?
1: Oh, well, I think, for people involved, I imagine it's a mixture of things. A lot of the people in my group have been playing the instrument their whole life, probably played it as a child or a teenager, and maybe they played it a bit in their 20s and 30s, but many of them would have put it aside while they did their work and they had their families. And then they get to the point where they go, I really want to play that again, and come back to a group like this, and they meet a whole lot of people that are like them. So, that's quite interesting, yeah.
0: Yeah, well, would you encourage seniors to join U3A or take up an instrument and join a band?
1: Oh, yeah, absolutely. Well, the thing is, the U3A is an organisation that offers, it's called University of the Third Age, and it means that there's all these courses in all sorts of, things. It's like I also go to one at Newcastle in Japanese. So I go to a Japanese class once a week.
0: Right.
1: And so there's languages, there's craft, there's arts, there's history, there's all sorts of interest groups offered. The leaders of the groups are people who are interested in it, maybe have expertise in that. For example, a Japanese teacher, of course, is an experienced Japanese teacher, but she's retired, so she just does this because she enjoys it.
0: So it's a bit of fun. It's a bit of fun to learn lots of different things.
1: You can, yes. So in the case of the orchestra, in our case, people need to be able to play their instrument already in order to join our group. But there's a great group in Lake Macquarie U3A called Music Fusion. And that group, there's at least 20 players and singers. And people can just join that group if they can play three chords and sing, something. They can just join in. And Phil Howlett runs that group, and he worked out how to involve everybody, It's just great.
0: Oh.
1: And it's a great group too.
0: Awesome. Yeah. Well, hopefully, if anyone's interested, then they can contact U3A. Now, for anyone who wants to come along to the Dobell Festival concert at Warners Bay Theatre, when is it on and what time should they arrive?
1: Okay, so it's at the Warners Bay Theatre in Warners Bay. And it's the actual concert is at 11. So they should get there at, 20 to 11, something like that.
0: Yep, tomorrow.
1: The entry is free. because it's a U3A thing and everybody does it. Nobody, I mean, people who are in U3A pay a registration once a year of a nominal amount, $65 for the year, and they can be in as many groups as they like. So it's, you know, it's kind of not focused on money.
0: So do people need to register or get tickets from somewhere for
1: tomorrow? They can register. They can register through the journal, through Lake Macquarie Council. They've got a thing, I think called Eventbrite, I think it's called.
0: Yes, Eventbrite.
1: And they can register, but, I mean, the theatre's got enough seats for people to just rock up.
0: Wonderful. Well, it sounds like it's going to be a great concert full of wonderful people and lovely music, and we wish you all the best with it. Julie Bevan, thank you so much for chatting with us.
1: That's fine. Thanks for the opportunity.
0: You're welcome. Goodbye.
1: Okay. Bye.
0: Information on the free Dobell Festival concert on tomorrow, 11 a.m. at Warners Bay Theatre, is on our community events calendar at 2nurfm.com.au.

0: Fame, Irene Cara on 2NURFM 103.7. 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
1: It's 10 o'clock. Good morning. I'm Ollie Goldner. The Australian Council of Trade Unions is stepping up pressure on coal producer Peabody to end a two-week lockout of staff at the Hunter's Wombo Washery. Following escalating enterprise bargaining, 19 workers were barred from the job site last week, now going without pay until July 1. The Union Council reported workers were offered an annual wage increase of 2.5%, as well as changes to their bonus agreements. However, Peabody claimed in a statement this morning they tabled a 13% increase over 4 years with no changes to bonuses. Union Council President Michelle O'Neill says the company is now telling a different story.
2: I think this is the company playing games. What I heard from workers was that there was no offer from the table that in any way from the company meant that they were going to be in front of inflation.
1: Upper Hunter councillor Troy Stulls says recent leaked Australia Post documents hint at a dark future for the Hunter's remaining post offices. A recently unveiled business case shows the company plans to reimagine their regional and rural locations, stripping away core functions, relocating them into host businesses like pharmacies and newsagents, or downsizing them to parcel agents. Shadow Communications Minister Sarah Henderson says the coalition will pursue a Senate inquiry into the matter to help save the regional locations. Troy Stulls says the Hunter can't afford to lose any more services.
3: We've just gone through this at Merriwar, and we're suffering from, you know, services that we really need out in the bush and rural areas taken away because, you know, the government's more concentrated on city-centric because that's where the votes are ultimately.
1: An Indian electronics company has been hacked, resulting in large amounts of Apple and Tesla files leaked onto the dark web. Tata Electronics has stated they experienced a cybersecurity incident by ransomware group WorldLeaks. The group accessed more than 200,000 files from the two major American companies, containing component design and specification papers. Police Minister Yasmin Catley is praising local police for their swift efforts during this month's disruptive Mayfield gathering. Police have since arrested 3 men for rioting at the event on June 14 at Dangar Park. Officers have vowed to locate more culprits following the gathering, which saw 200 people and 40 dirt bike riders converge on the Mayfield skate park and cause chaos. Yasmin Catley says the incident was unacceptable.
4: I have to say to anyone who participated in it, whilst you may not be arrested yet by the police, if you have done the wrong thing, they have